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0: Sweetie, you know I have no idea what any of that means, but I'm so glad you're hearing about Jesus.
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0: Elevation Rhythm on his radio. I'm Donna Cruz. If you've been on Instagram lately, you've probably seen some of this. Millennial parents are calling themselves 90s moms and 90s dads, and they're trying to say they're raising their kids the way kids were raised 30 years ago. Less screen time, more playing outside, basically just kind of tapping the brakes and slowing things down. I love the idea of kicking a lot of technology to the curb, especially during summertime. But I have to laugh a little when they called 90s free range parenting. I mean, come on now, if we're being totally honest, 90s parents had nothing on 80s parents. By the time 90s rolled around, we had car seats, we had bike helmets. If you were missing, your picture was on a milk carton. Our curfew was when the streetlights come on. And it's not an exaggeration to say it was kind of the wild, wild west of childhood, not the 90s, the 80s. And I get it. Parents just want to give their kids a little more room to breathe, maybe feeling like the reins have been pretty tight for the last decade. But I had to laugh a little bit because you can't use that title. Those of us who made it out of the 80s intact, we're in some pretty risky situations just sitting in the back seat of the car in traffic.
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1: 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And if your church is having one, you can post about it there too. Ben Fuller now. 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

0: 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Hi, I'm Donna Cruz. 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You can even subscribe to it and it'll land in your email. Today's verse is from Isaiah chapter 40, verses 28 and 29. The Lord is the everlasting God, the creator of all the earth. He never grows weak or weary. No one can measure the depths of his understanding. He gives power to the weak and strength to the powerless.
1: Mainly clear sky as we head through the overnight. We will drop down into the lower 70s. Lots of sunshine on Thursday, a high low to mid 90s. Thursday night, mainly clear, an overnight low 70 to 73. Friday, sunny, hot, high right around 95. Saturday, sunny skies, a low to mid 90s, and back in the lower 90s with sunshine Sunday. I'm meteorologist Sally Russell with Fort Lifting and Encouraging Music next on His Radio 89.3.
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5: A branch doesn't have to work hard to produce fruit. All it has to do is stay connected to the trunk, the vine, and fruit happens naturally. I'm the vine, you're the branches. Stay connected to me and you will bear much fruit. Apart from me, you can do nothing.
6: That's Pastor John Burke, and he joins us again today on Focus on the Family with Jim Daly, and I'm John Fuller.
4: John, I'm so excited to have John Burke back with us. He's been here a number of times, but last time we talked about how we can trust God with our hopes and our dreams, and really our deepest longings are found in Jesus. And when we can understand that, it changes our life. And John gave us some ideas on reorienting our minds and connecting with God so that we can be in tune with the things he desires for us, the good gift giver, if I could say it that way. If you missed any part of it, man, get to the website, download it, get the smartphone app. You can listen that way. But today we're going to dive a little deeper into that content based on his book, Soul Revolution.
6: And John Burke is the pastor and founder of Gateway Church in Austin, Texas. He and his wife, Kathy, have an adult son and an adult daughter. And his book, Soul Revolution, How Imperfect People Became All God Intended, is indeed the foundation for our conversation.
4: John, welcome back.
5: Oh, great to be back.
4: It's good to see you. And let's pick up from last time. You talked about the 60-60 experiment. So for those that didn't hear it, give us a quick briefing on what the 60-60 experiment's all about.
5: Yeah, so the context, like we talked about last time, is that we all have deep longings, we have hopes, we have dreams. They're not bad, but oftentimes we settle for too little. You know, as C.S. Lewis said, you know, many times it's not that we desire too much, we settle for too little. And God actually wants to give us the deepest longings of our hearts, the love and the joy and the peace and patience and kindness, all these things that things from out there can't give us. But it only comes from intimate relationship with God. And in fact, that's what we were created for.
4: Yeah.
5: We weren't created to do life apart from the very source of life and love and goodness. He created us for that. So the Christian walk really is simple. It's incredibly simple.

0: And Jesus said this his last night on earth in John 15:5. He said, look, I'm the vine, like I'm the trunk of the tree, you know, the vine. You're the branches. Stay connected to me and you will bear much fruit. Apart from me, you can do nothing. So what that means is this is the one thing that we've got to pay attention to. And you can find this all throughout Scripture. You know, in Galatians 5, walk by the Spirit and you won't carry out the desires of the flesh, but the fruit of the Spirit, love, joy, peace, all that will grow naturally. And that's what he's saying. So for 60 days, you set a beeper to go off, your alarm on your smartphone, or we have an app that does it, that'll ding your phone and bring up a verse reminding you of how to stay connected or what God wants in this relationship. Or maybe you just put sticky notes in your car and on your computer, just as a reminder. And what you're trying to do is change your habit from going through the hours of the day, the moments of the day, forgetting about God, who's there with you.
1: Or distracted.
0: Yeah. Or not listening,
1: right,
0: and responding.
1: John, let me ask you this. As a pastor, I'm sure you have counseled many, many people that fit this description. But I want to really speak to that person that this is true of, and that is the person that's trying to satisfy longings that are artificial. It might be success, money, houses, cars, relationship, you know, the beautiful wife, whatever. And how when they reach it, how it doesn't meet the need. And speak to that individual, and even in the church, you know, someone who's made a commitment to Christ, it's sometimes hard to shake those habits of what you're actually going after and how to get better oriented around exactly what you're saying, opening your heart so the Lord can help meet the deeper longings of your life. I mean, some people might not even know what those longings are. That's how distracted they can be.
0: Yeah, and I think the other part is we don't stay connected to the Lord because we fear that if I do, he's going to fill in the blank.
1: Huh.
0: So this was my old fear, right? I was an engineer. I had a dream and a goal to start my own, get an MBA, start my own company, be rich and successful. Because that was what I was trained is success.
1: Sure.
0: Okay. Well, then my dad did that, but it killed him.
1: Huh.
0: He died. He died from cancer, but he also struggled with alcoholism.
1: Just overworked.
0: He struggled with stress. He had ulcers. Mm. And on his deathbed, he said to me, John, I'd give it all back if I could just have my health and my family.
1: Hmm.
0: He knew the Lord, but he didn't know how to walk with the Lord.
1: Abide in him.
0: He didn't know how to abide, how to stay connected. And as a result, there were a lot of wounds. You know, his father abandoned their family. He was abusive. There was just a lot of wounds from the past my dad had never worked through. And I mean, I didn't realize this. And this is the thing. Our deepest longings are really trying to answer
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4: It's just important to me to have that positivity.
0: And really, we're trying to get those questions answered. The shallow strategies oftentimes are like we're trained or we come up with an idea that if I'm successful, if I have a husband who looks like this or does this or is this status, or if I have a wife who, you know, looks like this or does, or kids, or, you know, now you can fill it in with 1,000 things.
1: Sure.
0: But those end up subtly becoming idols. In other words, they become the singular most important thing, and they distract us, just like you were saying, from the one thing that Jesus said is necessary, right? And that is relationship with the Lord, walking moment by moment with the Lord.
1: Yeah.
0: And so I think the thing I would say is don't worry about changing all your dreams. They're bad or your hopes are bad. They're not necessarily at all. Focus on walking day by day for 60 days and just see if you don't end up going, oh my gosh, this way of doing life with God is so much better.
1: Yeah. You had a story in the book about going skiing with your college buddies and you encountered what sounded like, you know, ski bunnies. What happened in that story and what was the outcome?
0: Yeah. So,
1: and what state were you in? Colorado?
0: Colorado.
1: Okay, good.
0: Crested Butte, okay. To be specific.
1: Yeah, excellent.
0: Yeah.
1: It's a great ski spot.
0: Yeah, it's a great ski spot. And yeah, so we were single, college, met these three girls, and, you know, we were trying to show off. And
1: Texans.
0: Yeah, and Texans. And if you don't know, Coloradans have a love-hate relationship with Texans.
1: But they love Texans who think they can ski really well.
0: Yeah, and so we didn't know, but these girls were like leading us into the trap, right? And okay. So they're like, okay, you can ski, let's go skiing. So they take us up to the backside, and it's this big bowl, probably 2 feet of powder, 3 feet of powder.
1: Crazy.
0: 70 degree. I mean, it looked like a straight down drop. So they said to me, you can't fear. You have to go like you're falling down the mountain, plunge, and then use the speed to control your speed. So I start, but I'm terrified. So I lean back. Well, that's the worst thing you can do.
1: Boom.
0: And I snowball for 200 yards.
1: Yeah.
0: Right. And then I have to climb back up 100 yards to get my skis and put them back on. And she comes back and she's like, no. If you give in to fear, you're not going to be able to do this. Hmm. You have to like throw yourself down the mountain and then you'll be able to control your speed. It seemed counterintuitive.
1: Right. I'd be right with you.
0: But I did it.
1: Yeah.
0: I did it that time. I leaned down the mountain and I didn't fight the speed and I started to then turn, and it was the most fun I've ever had. It was a thrill.
1: Hmm.
0: This 60-60 experiment, doing life moment by moment with Jesus, is the same. So here's what I challenge people to do. For 60 days, you have to go all out in complete willingness to
1: lean
0: do
1: in.
0: His will.
1: Yeah.
0: But I'm telling you, after watching thousands of people do this experiment for 60 days, nobody ever says who goes all out, oh, I wish I hadn't done that.
1: Hmm.
0: Nobody. It's always.
1: Well, that's a good guarantee.
0: Oh my gosh.
1: Yeah.
0: God is real. He loves me and cares about me. I couldn't believe the things I experienced, the way God showed up, the way he led me, the joy, the peace, and the way he takes care of the little things.
1: Yeah.
0: When I just focus on the one thing Jesus said is most important, abide in me, you'll bear much fruit. Apart from me, nothing.
1: John, that is so good. In the book, you share how you responded at a crucial time when a friend of yours, Jerry, really needed you. How did God work in that situation?
0: So I'm sitting there doing emails one day, and I was working on a message, and I was on a deadline, and I have this thought go into my head, I wonder where Jerry is. Jerry was not a Christian. He and his girlfriend had started coming to our church, and I hadn't seen him in a while, and I didn't know why I had that thought.
1: Huh.
0: And I thought, why did I think that, Lord? And then I was like, I'm busy. And so I go back to writing my message and I have the thought again.
1: Mm-hmm.
0: And it was kind of like, email Jerry. And it's like, I don't even know if I had Jerry's email, and I don't have time to email Jerry. I go back to working again. It usually takes three times for me. I don't know why.
1: But no, but
0: I'm kind of slow.
1: It's like a relationship, somebody asking you to do something.
0: Well,
1: that's what the impression.
0: And
1: hey, can you do this?
0: And, and many times my first thought is, was that just my dumb thought?
1: Right.
0: And oftentimes it is. It's a thought that's out of the blue.
1: Right.
0: And you got to learn to go, Lord, is that you? It's kind of like the Sam, you know, Lord, here I am.
1: So it comes back a second time.
0: So it comes back a second time. I keep ignoring, comes back a third time.
1: Uh-huh.
0: And so I'm like, okay, you know what? I don't know what this is, but in faith, and this is the key. Learning how to hear the voice of God requires faith. Hebrews 11:6, without faith, it's impossible to please God.
1: Right.
0: Right? So I emailed Jerry. Hey, Jerry, haven't seen you in a while. Hope you're okay. Just was thinking about you, stopped and prayed for you. Let me know if I can do anything for you. Shot it off. Well, the next day, his girlfriend, who Jerry lived with, got that, as she had just taken him home from the hospital, having tried to commit suicide the day I wrote that email.
1: Mm-hmm. The day the Lord was nudging.
0: The day the Lord nudged me.
1: Yeah, amazing.
0: She saw it as an act of God. They came in and he unloaded all the guilt and burden that he's carried, because basically he started dating his brother's girlfriend. It tore their relationship apart because his brother was in love, and he felt incredible guilt, and it just drove him, and he didn't know the forgiveness of the Lord.
1: Right.
0: So I shared the gospel with him. He came to Christ. The Lord turned his life around. It was amazing because of one little prompting thought.
1: Yeah. Think of that.
0: And that's the adventure we get to go on with the Lord.
5: Well, we're inviting you to go on a journey with God and to be used by Him, as John was just describing. The book that we're talking about today on Focus on the Family is written by John Burke. It's called Soul Revolution, How Imperfect People Become All God Intended. And we're making that available to you. 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
1: John, that can be one of the big barriers, is moving toward people with the right attitude. You're in the 60-60 experiment. You're asking the Lord every 60 minutes, okay, Lord, what, checking in, where do I need to go? And boom, that thought hits you. Contact so-and-so. Okay, well, I'm not sure if that's the Lord, but in faith, I'm going to make that happen. And, you know, these can be relationships that have historic conflict in them or something. So kind of bundling those thoughts together, the concept of moving toward people, for some, can be really intimidating.
0: Well, and it can be past conflict, or it could be present conflict.
1: Or just fear.
0: Yeah. And one of the things in the book I talk about, using the Lord's Prayer as a model.
1: Yeah, let's talk about that.
0: Well, and it leads in, because again, it's not being formal. It's just realizing the Lord's Prayer is really a model. Our Father who art in heaven, holy is your name. In other words, you're greater than I can possibly imagine, better than I can possibly imagine. I'm going to trust you. That's the sentiment. And then the second, you know, your kingdom come, your will be done on earth as it is in heaven. Okay, that's a prayer. Now, Jesus taught us to pray that because God's will is not done mostly on earth. This is what we're trying to do in the 60-60 experiment, is change it from the way we typically will things to be done and allow God's will to actually work in us. Now, here's the thing. Love requires willingness and free will. And so God doesn't force himself on us. Many times he waits for our willingness. And so the responding in obedience, the radical response in those moments throughout the day, it does require humbling ourselves in trust. I think about my own personal experience when our kids were little. We were in the middle as a church of doing the 60-60 experiment. So my watch was going off, you know, beeping every 60 minutes to remind me to stay connected each moment of the day. We go down to the beach, and the kids are little. We stay up late swimming. We get up the next morning, and I had this plan in my head of how the day was going to go. We had to get back. It was Sunday. So we would get up, you know, get ready. We'd be out on the beach by 10. We would enjoy, you know, the afternoon. We'd hit the road by 2.
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4: it's just important 12
0: o'clock. You know,
3: uplifting
0: we're all
3: and encouraging.
0: Because we didn't sleep well. We're in a cramped little hotel. The dog's bark kept us up all night. We're all getting on each other's nerves, but I was doing a really good job of being patient.
1: Let me tell you.
0: Now, my wife disagreed.
5: Oh, man, am I feeling this.
0: But she was wrong. So you get the picture, right?
1: Yes.
0: But I really felt like I had, like we were all getting on each other's nerves. The kids were crying and upset, and I was trying to be so patient. And like, but now it's noon. It's 2 hours past plan.
1: Right. Time to go.
0: I.e. my will be done. So anyway, my wife finally confronted me. She says, "You're being so impatient." Well, I was like, "What? Don't you realize how patient I've been for 2 hours?
1: You've not noticed?"
0: Yes. And it just, you know, so then we started getting in. We were all in.
1: Yeah.
0: And right as we're in the middle of it, what do you think happened? The stinking beeper goes off on my watch.
1: The 60-60.
0: The 60-60. And I'm not kidding. In my mind, I said, "Sorry, Lord, can't connect right now. I'm busy."
5: Yeah, not this time.
1: And I certainly don't want accountability.
0: I do not want. And that is exactly what happens, right? Yeah. And what I realized is in that moment, it was like my wound, my pride, my way It was blocking my spirit from even wanting to consider what the Lord wanted. Mm-hmm. His will be done, right?
1: Yeah.
0: And I literally had to, and it was only because this verse from Scripture kept coming to my mind. Again, I think it was the Lord's prompting. God opposes the proud, but he gives grace to the humble. Humble yourselves, therefore, under God's mighty hand, and he will lift you up.
1: Yeah.
0: I kept hearing that, and I was like, ugh. Should have never memorized that scripture.
1: They always come back to bite us.
0: Yeah. But I went for a walk and I just calmed down and I was able to say, and sometimes this is what you have to say, Lord, I can't do it for them, but I'll do it for you.
1: Mm, that's good.
0: That's obedience. That's abide in my love. And how do you abide in my love? You know how much God loves us, a depth that we can't fathom, how high, how low, how wide, how deep. But we only have one thing to offer him in love, our will, in any one moment.
1: Mm-hmm.
0: So I said, okay, I'll do it as an act of love for you. And I went back and I apologized. Even though I wasn't wrong, they were wrong.
1: I could see it went deep.
0: Still got to go through forgiveness there,
1: yeah,
0: don't
1: right.
0: I? No, but that is the reality.
1: Yeah.
0: So that your kingdom come, your will be done. And what we're doing in these moments throughout the day in the 60-60 is we're changing our habit of just letting our pride and our will be done. And we're actually following his and we're seeing it's better. It was better. We went out and had a great day the rest of the day.
5: So you did have resolution.
0: They apologized too once I led. Mm. But leadership often requires humbling yourself, right?
1: Yeah, and I think in that 60-60 experiment, one of the things is just getting to know the voice of the Lord. And it doesn't need to be a shameful thing or an embarrassing thing. No. If you haven't practiced this, it takes a little time to say, okay, is that just me thinking that, or is that really the Holy Spirit nudging me? In fact, you had a story in the book about Kathy. You guys, I think, were in Russia. And something at a nice restaurant occurred or something. So fill in the blanks.
0: Well, we were living in post-communist Russia. So it was right after the fall of the Soviet Union. We moved to Leningrad. We left St. Petersburg, same city. We were there when it changed.
1: They changed names. Yeah.
0: But during that time, it was hyperinflation, just horrible economic crash.
1: Yeah.
0: So anyway, we were at a Christmas break out in Switzerland for a conference. So we're having this, we go to this really nice restaurant, steakhouse in Switzerland, and we've been eating, you know, borscht and potatoes and cucumbers. You couldn't get much.
1: Right.
0: And so we're having this incredible meal, you know, and just loving it. And my wife couldn't eat. She has a huge mercy gift.
1: Right.
0: That's not my problem.
1: Right. But you married opposites.
0: Yes. She helps me. She helps me with the Lord's heart for people. And so she couldn't eat. And I'm like, why aren't you eating? She goes, I can't eat this beautiful meal, knowing some of our Russian friends, the parents in married student housing, can't even get milk for their kids. We've got to do something to help them. Huh. And so we stopped and we prayed around the meal. And we just said, Lord, if this prompting that Kathy's feeling, we were all God, are we supposed to do something? Then tell us, show us.
1: Yeah.
0: And we spent the rest of the night brainstorming, well, maybe we could find trucks in Finland and we could truck food in from Finland. We can raise money from churches in the United States. We started to develop this plan. Well, we get back that next week to our flat. We lived in a Russian flat apartment, and there was a phone message waiting for us. And we call, and it was an organization that had a C-110 military transport plane flying in a whole cargo load of food, enough to feed 2,000 families for 3 months. Their contact had turned out to be mafia. They heard we were Americans living there. Is there any way we could possibly help them distribute the food?
1: That's crazy.
0: Crazy. Crazy.
5: My goodness.
0: And so we ended up being able to not only, you know, meet the needs physically, but we were able to share Christ with all of them and tell them about the God who cares about their needs, physical and spiritual. It was amazing. But again, this is the adventure God wants to lead us on. And sometimes it's amazing like that. Like he wants to do something through us, but we have to be willing to just seek his will and then willing to act. Sometimes it's real simple.
1: Yeah, and I like that through both days you've talked about that, keeping things simple, that the gospel is simple. It's not easy.
0: No, but it's the hardest thing.
1: It's the hardest thing, but it is simple.
0: That's why the 60-60 experiment is for 60 days we're trying to reorient our habit of not doing this one thing Jesus said is necessary.
1: Yeah.
0: Getting distracted by everything else.
1: Everything else. And I think that's where I want to end with this last question. That person, maybe they don't even feel worthy. That's so much the guilt that the enemy lays on our heart that, you know, we couldn't possibly be noticed by God because we're so unworthy.
0: Yeah.
1: Think of the things that you've done and the way that you've acted and the thoughts that you've had.
0: Right.
1: I'm trying to hit all the checklists here.
0: Or still have. Or struggle with.
1: But the Lord's good with all that. He just wants that relationship, and those things will take care of themselves when you stay grafted into the vine. That's
0: absolutely
1: the point. And so speak to that person that continually has that loop playing in their head and they don't know that they can get out of the rut.
0: That's a lie from the enemy of your soul trying to keep you in the trap he's got you in, which is I've struggled with my own sin patterns and even addictions in my past as I was coming to faith in Christ. And I remember that. I remember what would happen is I would want to do well and I would try and then I would fail. And then I would hear in my head, man, you're disgusting. God is he's so displeasing you. He didn't want to hear from you until you can clean up your act.
1: Right.
0: So you know what I'd do? I'd stay away from God. The only one who, as I abide, can produce the fruit in my life.
1: Right.
0: So you see, the irony is when we try to do it without God, we stay stuck.
1: Right.
0: And that is the evil one's intent. He lies to you about that. So if you're feeling that, memorize what I memorized. Romans 8:1, there is now no condemnation for those who are in Christ Jesus. Right?
1: It's pretty straightforward.
0: No condemnation.
5: What a terrific reminder from John Burke today on Focus on the Family with Jim Daly. Staying connected to God is one of the best things you can do to stay strong in your faith. He is the source of all life, and we hope you've been encouraged and inspired to seek Him out today in a fresh way.
1: I really love what John Burke shared in this conversation, especially the idea of connecting with the Lord every 60 minutes. And this is what Focus on the Family stands for. 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That doesn't mean everything will be perfect, but you'll be able to weather the storms of life knowing you aren't alone. And if you're not sure where to start, give us a call. 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
5: Another great resource is Pastor John Burke's inspiring book, Soul Revolution, How Imperfect People Become All God Intended. And we have that book here at the ministry.
1: I also want to recommend that book if you want to deepen your faith. 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
5: 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I'm John Fuller, inviting you back as we once again help you and your family thrive in Christ.
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6: This is Lighten Up with Ken Davis, brought to you by Compassion International. Lighten Up is meant to be a dose of joy as you go through your day. I'm Dr. Wes Stafford, inviting you to lighten up and laugh as author, speaker, and comedian Ken Davis shares another great story for you parents out there.
7: I don't know if there's anything that taught me more about love than having a child. I didn't want children. I didn't want to have children. It isn't that we hated them, it's just that we met one. I remember when my children used to hide in obscure corners of the house. They would leap out suddenly when I went by. They would wait sometimes for hours. Like some alien creature, they would wrap their arms around me and say, "Boom! I love you." And my heart would stop and I would hug them and I would say, "Oh, I love you too." How I'd love to hear those words. "I love you too. If you do that again, I'm going to kill you, but I love you."
8: Why is it that we so quickly lose the ability to express our love so freely? Is it because we have loved and been hurt? The basic message of the Bible from Genesis all the way to the maps is the creator of the universe saying to you, "I love you." It is the focus of the cross and the resurrection. You may say, but I don't deserve it. Hey, what's new? Neither do I. But He loves us anyway. He was deeply hurt in order to redeem us. So if He freely showed His love, lighten up and show yours.
6: 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I'm Dr. Wes Stafford of Compassion International, encouraging you to lighten up and live.
9: 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Here's David to introduce the conclusion of his message, The Illumination of the Spirit.
10: I remember when I first began to learn about inspiration, the inspiration of the Bible, and I heard a statement that went something like this: these men of God, filled with the Spirit, through their own personality, shared God's absolute truth, so that what we have in the Scriptures written in the Bible is the absolute Word of God, right from God, poured through the personality of these individual writers, inspired by the Holy Spirit, illuminated by the Holy Spirit. We're talking about all of this today as we continue our discussion of 1 Corinthians 2, 6 through 14, and the illumination of the Spirit. 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We are blessed to have the privilege of teaching God's Word to many, many people every day. This huge family of Bible-believing Bible students is everywhere in the world, and we're so grateful for the opportunity to make God's Bible, God's Word, the subject for every day. We don't teach anything else. We teach the Bible. And because of that, we know God is going to bless it because He's promised to do so. Here is part two of The Illumination of the Spirit. The great desire of the Spirit's heart is to flood the light of Scripture into your mind and help you to know more and more and more about your Heavenly Father and your Lord and Savior, Jesus Christ. And the Holy Spirit is like a lighthouse keeper who just loves to send that powerful beam out and help you get through the fog and the darkness of where you live. How many of you know we're living in some fog and darkness right now? Hard to see our way through it. Sometimes we get up and say, what in the world is going to happen today? How many of you know sometimes you just get a verse and you hang on to that verse and you live off of that verse for 2 or 3 days because God has given you a verse of Scripture to give you direction and hone in on what's happening in your life? In general, the content of the Spirit's ministry is all the truth. The truth is the Bible, the written Word of God. Sometimes people come to me and maybe they're living with each other out of marriage. I've had that happen several times. And they want to talk to me about this. And I say, you know, you guys, what you're doing is not right. You shouldn't be doing that. The Bible doesn't allow that. The Word of God doesn't allow that. And I've had them say to me, you know what, Pastor, I know that's what the Bible says, but we prayed about it and we've got real peace from God that this is okay. I'm not going to tell you all the things I say when that happens, but what I want to tell them is whatever you got is not peace from God. And I know that to be true because listen to me, kids, this is what you need to understand. The Holy Spirit will never contradict what the Word of God says. Not ever, ever, ever. You can count on it. You won't read something in the Bible and the next day get some vision from God that contradicts what the Bible says. It's not going to happen. Your standard for what is truth and what is right and wrong is the Scripture, and you don't have to doubt about it because God wrote it down for you. It's called the Bible. So when somebody tells me the Spirit of God told them to do something that is not from the Word of God, it may be a spirit, all right, but it's not the Spirit of God. So when we talk about spiritual illumination, we're not talking about dreams or private messages. We're talking about God's Word coming alive as He uses His Spirit to open the understanding and apply the Word of God to our hearts. So the parameters of spiritual discernment are found between the covers of this book. Do you want to know where the wisdom of God is? It's right here. You don't have to go to grad school to get it. You just get a Bible and start reading it, and little by little, God's Word will start to penetrate your life. So how does the process work? Well, there's a wonderful passage of Scripture in the little book of 1 John. Here's what it says. But you have an anointing from the Holy One, and you know all things. The anointing which you have received from Him abides in you, and you do not need that anyone teach you. Sometimes after a service here at Shadow Mountain, someone will come up to me and say, Pastor, that was really an anointed message. And I take that as a compliment. But what I want to say to you is that John says we all have an anointing from God. You have this anointing from the Holy One, says John. I take that to mean that each of us has a special gift from God. It says here, you do not need that anyone teach you. I know some students have made that their life verse, but that's not where it goes. It doesn't mean we don't need teachers, because John himself was a teacher. It means we don't need worldly teachers to teach us the things we need to know about God. What he means is this: you don't need teachers who speak from a non-Christian perspective. You don't need horoscopes. You don't need psychic hotlines. You don't need advice columns to figure out life. You have the Spirit of the living God within you. He is your anointing. And when you allow that to happen, you can ask Him to help you, and He will. And often He will do it through the Word of God. This isn't about feelings or whims. It's about the Spirit taking the Word of God and applying it to your mind and heart, guiding you in truth and keeping you alert. So the parameters and the process. Now the power. The Bible says in John 14:26, but the Helper, the Holy Spirit, whom the Father will send in my name, He will teach you all things and bring to your remembrance all things that I said to you. If you were a Christian in high school or college, maybe even if you weren't, and you were getting ready for a big test, you may have prayed, "Oh Lord, help me remember the things I've studied." My prayer was always, "Help me to remember the things I haven't studied." I wanted not inspiration, I wanted revelation. Sometimes you'll hear the Word of God preached, and you walk away saying, "That didn't touch me. I'm not sure what He was talking about." And you may not think about it again for weeks, but if you keep coming back, nurturing your spiritual life, little by little, you'll store truth in your spirit. And then at the right moment, the Bible says, God's Spirit will bring it to your remembrance. He will bring it to your mind. Most crises may come to us, but all of them have one thing in common. You don't get time to do homework on them. If there's a crisis and you're facing this crisis, you don't get to say, "I'll come back in 2 weeks after I have a chance to study this a little bit more." What I'm saying, folks, is this. How are you going to remember something you don't have? You all got to give the Spirit of God something to work with. You got to put some word in your heart. You say, "How do I do that?" Well, there's a lot of ways. You can memorize the Scripture. I know that's a foreign term to some of you. You can read the Scripture. You can listen to the Scripture. There's so many ways to listen to the Scripture today. So many good readers of the Scripture. I believe that many worship songs are built around Scripture. You can play them in your heart. What I'm saying is, if you don't fill your mind and your spirit with godly things, then when the Spirit of God wants to bring something to your remembrance, He goes to your hard drive and there's nothing there. You have to give Him something to work with. That's the part we play in the disciplines of our life. We study and we listen and we take notes. I'm so honored when I see some of you taking notes. Every piece of spiritual information that you make as an input into your life becomes fodder for the Holy Spirit to use when the time comes. I'll give you an illustration. I was speaking at a conference some years ago, and I had an assignment to speak on marriage. In fact, the whole thing was about marriage, and I just had one message. A woman who had listened to some of the radio told me at the end of my message that day, in tears, that she and her husband were having terrible problems, on the verge of divorce. And he had told her several weeks before that he would come to this session and hear what I had to say, but that was it. If it didn't work, he was done. He was finished. And she started to weep. She said, "Pastor, we had this major fight this week." And he said, "I'm not going." And she said, "And I tried to take my own life because I was so discouraged." And I don't know where this came from, but I looked at her and I said, "Young lady, don't you ever do that again. God did not die for your marriage. He died for you, and He cares about you as a person. So don't ever do that again." I thought, where did that come from? It came from what was in me. The Holy Spirit will use what is in you and bring it out at the right time, at the right moment, when you need the answer. But if you don't put anything in your spirit for the Holy Spirit to work with, He won't have anything for you to say. So the point is, you don't have to go around begging the Holy Spirit to help you. Just keep filling up the tank with godly things, and when the moment comes, the Holy Spirit will be there to give you the wisdom that you need. And then there's spiritual dependence. Did you know that the ministry of the Holy Spirit makes it possible for you to face life in a different way than the average person? We can face crises and testing and not get blown off course. We face these crises with the knowledge of God. And you say, "Well, Pastor Jeremiah, how can I explain that sort of discernment?" I think it comes as the Spirit of God helps you and me to see the whole picture.
11: The Spirit of God wants to give us perspective. Did you know that? He's not just interested in the moment. He's interested in that moment in the big picture. Let me give you an illustration of this from the New Testament. It's kind of raw because it sounds very familiar. Here's this young man who loved the Lord, and he died an unjust and violent death. He was stoned to death for boldly proclaiming Jesus Christ as Savior and Lord. He told people what they didn't want to hear, and because they had no answer for his arguments, they killed him. Now I know that you know I'm talking about Stephen. I want to ask you a question. If you knew you were going to be martyred for your faith, if you knew you were going to be stoned or shot because of what you believe and what you say, what would you be thinking? I'm sure you'd be afraid. Normally, if you weren't, there's something wrong with you. You'd probably be wondering about your friends, your family, and I'm sure all those thoughts went through Stephen's mind as well. But Stephen had a perspective on that moment that came because he was filled with the Holy Spirit. He saw that moment not in just time, he saw it in light of eternity. Listen to his words. But he, being full of the Holy Spirit, gazed into heaven and saw the glory of God and Jesus standing at the right hand of God. And he said, "Look, I see the heavens open and the Son of Man standing at the right hand of God." How did he see that? With death rushing on him, with murderous hatred all around him, with sharp, heavy stones crashing into his body. How in the world did Stephen see that? He saw it through spiritual illumination. He saw it through his spirit. He saw the power of the Holy Spirit. He saw through spiritual eyes what was happening. The spiritual illumination of the moment gave him confidence and strength and ability to see beyond that tragedy and the loss of his life. He was enabled to see into that place where he would spend eternity. He saw God, he saw Christ, he saw heaven, and he died with a blessing on his lips rather than a curse for those who were taking his life. That's what the Holy Spirit does. He takes those moments which could easily be interpreted like the world interprets them and helps us to see them through the eyes of God himself. And he gives us spiritual direction, gives us discernment, gives us dependence, and he gives us direction. When the Spirit of God comes to live within you, he is your guide and leader. Paul wrote it this way, Romans 8:14, "For as many as are led by the Spirit of God, these are the sons of God." The Bible says if you're a son and child of God, the Holy Spirit is your leader. One of the marks you have as a Christian is that you are led by God's Spirit. Now, many of you who know me know that I am directionally challenged. I don't have a very good sense of direction. Sometimes it's so bad that when I think I should turn right, I always turn left because I know I'm going to be wrong, and half the time I'm right. Good thing my wife has a good sense of direction, or I'd be lost all the time. But here's the truth. Even with the best compass, the best GPS, life can still leave us not knowing where to turn. And in those moments, the question is, what do we do? And I'm telling you, the Holy Spirit is to be trusted. He is the one who helps us know where to go, where to turn, what to do. He knows everything that's involved in where you're headed, and he gives you guidance to make the right decision if you will trust him. Romans 9:1 says, "I tell the truth in Christ, I am not lying, my conscience bearing me witness in the Holy Spirit." I believe there is an inward witness within us who are Christians that helps us to know what to do. Sometimes I've been in a crisis where I've had to make a decision, and the logical decision to make is so logical, but I knew that God was telling me to do the other thing. And I do the other thing as I listen to the Lord and later find out, oh my goodness, good thing I didn't do what was logical. I did what was spiritual. When you do what's spiritual, you got a much better chance of the outcome being what you hoped it would be. You see, life is so complicated, I don't even want to try to live it on my own, in my own wisdom. I don't want to be my own travel agent through life, writing my own itinerary, arranging my own accommodations. I only mess everything up. There are too many options and too many paths and too many opportunities and too many choices and too many serious consequences if I make the wrong decision. What did the old bumper sticker say? Life is fragile. Handle with prayer. I need the guiding hand of God's Spirit. So how does He guide? He leads us through God's Word, through prayer, through circumstance, through godly counsel. Through all these means, He helps us and He guides us. 3,000 years ago, when David was hiding from his enemies in the depths of a limestone cave, he wrote these words, "When my spirit was overwhelmed within me, then you knew my path." Speaking of God. And it's the same for you and for me. Not long ago, I was flying in a private jet, and I got the opportunity to go up and sit in the jump seat, which is right behind the pilots. I had never done that before, and I kind of wanted to see how everything worked. Before long, we ran into stormy weather. Huge clouds surrounded us, and for what felt like forever, you couldn't see a thing out of the front window. I remember thinking, wait, don't we need to see where we're going? The pilot didn't seem all that worried about it. He didn't even try to look outside. No, he kept his eyes glued to the gauges and the instruments in front of him. That's what guided them. And sure enough, those instruments carried us safely home. Sometimes, as Christians, you find yourself wanting to watch your circumstances, don't you? You want to live your life based upon what you can see around you, and that will always be inadequate. We focus our eyes on the storm. We get worried about the clouds and the rain and the darkness. And when that happens, what we have to do is to hone in on the ministry of the Holy Spirit and ask Him to help us see through the fog and the storm to the reality of His presence. Sometimes you just have to put blinders on and pray, "Lord, help me not to look at the circumstances. Help me to hear and listen to what You are saying to me." I don't know what the practical application of that all is. I do think this. I think sometimes we listen to too much news. I think sometimes we look at so much of what's going on. And you know, we live in this day when we don't just get the bad news that's here, we get the bad news from all over the country. The bottom line is, men and women, we don't just live in the present with all of the world's information around us. We are Christians and we live in a spiritual realm as well. And we need to see through the fog and through the storm. And the way we do that is through the eternal Word of God that gives us the encouragement we need to keep stepping forward and stand strong for the things of God. I know you know this verse, but it has greater meaning to me having studied for this message. Here's what it says. Trust in the Lord with all your heart and lean not to your own understanding. In all your ways acknowledge Him and He shall direct your path. Trust in the Lord with all your heart and don't keep looking out the window. In all your ways, keep your eyes where they belong, and He will direct your path. When you open the Scripture, the Spirit illumines your mind with truth and your path with direction. And if you don't have the Bible to help you, you're kind of out there lost. All you have is the stuff coming in. If you don't have any other voice in your life, then guess what? You're going to be impacted greatly by everything that happens out here. You need a stabilizing force. That force is the Spirit of God who lives within you. And He's promised you that if you'll faithfully read this book, He will help you understand it. He will help you understand what it means. Most of all, He'll help you understand what it means to you. August Hermann Frank was a brilliant young scholar in Germany more than three centuries ago. By the time he reached his mid-20s, he was already lecturing on theology at the University of Leipzig, explaining the Bible to his students. But there was a problem. He didn't believe the Bible. He didn't believe the Bible was God's Word. He was just teaching the Bible as a book of literature to college students, which happens a lot if you don't know. One night, he was in his study with an oil lamp, looking at the books all around him, and he was preparing for another lecture, and his eyes landed on a verse in John chapter 20, and this is what the verse said. "These things are written that you may believe that Jesus is the Christ, the Son of God, and that by believing you may have life in His name." These things he'd been preparing to teach, these lessons he was given as if they were literature, now he reads in that very book that these things were given to him so that he might have life in the Son of God. That verse hit him like a lightning bolt, and suddenly they weren't just words on a page. They felt alive, as if God was speaking straight to him, and he was. In that moment, he realized he wasn't in charge of the Bible. The Bible was in charge of him. And he believed, and he described himself as being born again. The same Spirit who opened his eyes can open our eyes. As Christians, when you open the Bible, do not just expect words on a page. Expect God to speak to you, to guide you, and to change you. Ask yourself this question as you begin to read. Lord, is there something you need to show me that I need to do? Is there something that you need to show me that I need to quit doing? I open my heart to you, and here's the deal, guys. Here's the thing that's so hard for all of us. When it comes to direction, you have to sign at the bottom of the page and let God fill in the top. You don't get to say, okay, Lord, that's a good idea. Let me think about that for a week and we'll discuss it next time we're together. No, when he tells you what to do, you have to be willing to do it. That's the way he works. He's God and there's no second opinion. So if God says this is it, you already have to sign at the bottom, Lord. The answer to your question, no matter what it is yes. Yes, I will do that. Yes, I will go there. Yes, I will follow your direction. You come with that heart of obedience, and God will meet you at that place, I promise you. He will show you what to do. He will help you do it. The thing that I listen to so often is this truth, that whatever God tells you to do, he's obligated to help you do it, and he will. But you have to listen. Don't shut God out. Don't push him to the side. Don't fill your mind and heart up with all of the fog and mist of the world. Get some truth going in your life. And God will honor you for it. You'll be on an adventure that you won't believe. He'll take you places you never believed you'd ever go and help you do things you never thought you could ever do.
10: You know, I've often thought that the illumination of the Bible through the writers of the Scripture is the practice that happens also in our lives. When we read the Scripture and we understand it, sometimes the understanding is overwhelming to us and we realize something's been going on here besides just our mental acuity. This is the ministry of the Holy Spirit making God's Word come alive to us. Turn the light on to the Scripture. It's a wonderful experience. The illumination of the Spirit is at work today in your life if you're a Christian. Well, tomorrow we're going to talk about walking in the Spirit. What does that mean? We hear that discussed a lot. People say you just need to walk in the Spirit. Well, what does it mean? How does one walk in the Spirit? Tomorrow here on Turning Point, don't forget to get your copy of the book, The Holy Spirit You May Not Know. 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
12: Do your bills exceed your paycheck? Hey, this is Ryan Paul standing in for Chuck Bentley with My Money Life from Crown. Todd Jenkins at Fox says that people have blamed their financial woes on inflation, corporations, interest rates, and greedy pricing. He notes, if money's so tight, then why does it look like nobody got the memo? Spending has never been more convenient or dangerous. Personal debt is rising. Loans, credit cards, and buy now, pay later services allow people to live beyond their means. Over time, these balances grow and interest compounds. Eventually, it becomes overwhelming. Financial stress is one of the leading causes of anxiety and conflict in households. When spending outpaces income, the pressure can strain marriages, disrupt peace at home, and lead to feelings of guilt or shame. Overspending, fueled by comparison, affects culture. Social media and advertising drive this cycle where people spend not out of need, but out of a desire to keep up. It's the trap of coveting that Scripture warns against. Financial margin erodes, and giving, saving, and planning for the future is postponed. Small emergencies become major crises. But perhaps the deepest impact is spiritual. When spending is driven by impulse or identity, money takes on a role it was never meant to have. Hebrews 13:5 urges us to be satisfied with what we have. And Luke 16:10 reminds us that faithfulness in small things matters. True freedom is

His radio's first chill zone of the season is a week from today. We're going to be in parks all over the listening area with frozen treats for the first 100 friends who show up. And it's just going to be a nice time to get together during the summer. Maybe make some new friends along the way, too. We'll tell you where we'll be and when at hisradio.com. Here's Peter Burton. Stay

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0: Mainly clear sky as we head through the overnight. We will drop down into the lower 70s. Lots of sunshine on Thursday, a high low to mid 90s. Thursday night, mainly clear, an overnight low 70 to 73. Friday, sunny, hot, high right around 95. Saturday, sunny skies, a low to mid 90s, and back in the lower 90s with sunshine Sunday. I'm meteorologist Sally Russell with more uplifting and encouraging music next on his radio 89.3.
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0: Mainly clear sky as we head through the overnight. We will drop down into the lower 70s. Lots of sunshine on Thursday, a high low to mid 90s. Thursday night, mainly clear, an overnight low 70 to 73. Friday, sunny, hot, high right around 95. Saturday, sunny skies, a low to mid 90s and back in the lower 90s with sunshine Sunday. I'm meteorologist Sally Russell with more uplifting and encouraging music next on his radio 89.3.
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It's radio. Hey there, it's Josh. Happy Thursday. We're a few minutes in to the fourth day of the work week, and I hope it's going well for you. If you're struggling a little bit, plenty of positivity coming your way. Like this from Phil Wickham and Crowder. It really is Amazing Grace on his radio.

You need a new snack idea for the summer for your kids? My daughter's got you covered. His radio, it's Josh. Yes, she made up a new snack, and it's called a peanut butter and Nutella roll-up. You just take a little tortilla, peanut butter on one side, Nutella on the other, roll that thing up. Boom, you got yourself a perfect summer snack. So many

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0: 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The King of Heaven wants me. 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

0: Hope the summer's going well for you, but we are getting to that time where the kids may be getting a little bored. It's radio. It's Josh. Our two kids have definitely set a time or two at this point that they're bored. They don't know what to do. But they had the joy of going to Vacation Bible School last week, and they wish they could go back again, but it was such a fun time. They've been seriously singing the songs ever since then, and even up to yesterday, they were singing the songs, showing the dance moves, even teaching my wife and I the dance move. 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
1: Mainly clear sky as we head through the overnight. We will drop down into the lower 70s. Lots of sunshine on Thursday, a high low to mid 90s. Thursday night, mainly clear, an overnight low 70 to 73. Friday, sunny, hot, high right around 95. Saturday, sunny skies, a low to mid 90s, and back in the lower 90s with sunshine Sunday. I'm meteorologist Sally Russell with Fort Lifting and Encouraging Music next on His Radio 89.3.
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There's always something to do in the yard over the summer. His radio, it's Josh. Yeah, it's tough because you cut your grass and then you figure out a bunch of other things to do. And by the time the week or two have gone by since you started doing the other tasks, it's time to cut the grass again, and round it goes. So yeah, I'm looking forward to the post-fall season after the leaves are all done falling, when you take a little break from all the yard work.

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If so, there's a great free resource you've got to take advantage of. Hey, it's Josh, and I remember how it feels to be looking for a job, and especially now in 2026, there's so many websites, so many jobs out there that are hiring, but yet so many resumes are coming in. It's hard to get noticed. Look for some local jobs that could be a good fit for you. 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

There's always something fun to do when you've got kids. His Radio, it's Josh. If you ever find yourself with a free moment, a dull moment, just go to the kids and say, hey, what do you want to do? They'll come up with something fun. They'll say, let's play treasure hunt. Let's play Candyland. Let's play a video game. There's always something exciting floating around in this little kid mind. So if you ever need something to do, just go to the kids. They'll figure out something for sure.

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1: Mainly clear sky as we head through the overnight. We will drop down into the lower 70s. Lots of sunshine on Thursday, a high low to mid-90s. Thursday night, mainly clear, an overnight low 70 to 73. Friday, sunny, hot, high right around 95. Saturday, sunny skies, a low to mid-90s, and back in the lower 90s with sunshine Sunday. I'm meteorologist Sally Russell with Fort Lifting and Encouraging Music next on His Radio 89.3.
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3: Hey, I'm Season, and I'm a joy bringer. When no one is looking and I'm all alone in my house, I often find myself dancing. Yep, that's right. When I have the whole place to myself, I sing and dance like a fool. There's something that triggers in me, and I can't help it. Sometimes my joy's just gotta dance. What makes you do the happy dance? Psalm 30:11 says, "You have turned my mourning into dancing. You have taken away my clothes of mourning and clothed me with joy, that I might sing praises to you and not be silent. Oh, Lord my God, I will give you thanks forever." The rescue, provision, and love of the Lord is so good that when we stop to consider it, we often are moved to just dance. But if you've never danced for joy, I want to encourage you. Let it rip. When no one is looking, begin to think about what the Lord has done for you and get your groove on. You're not too cool to celebrate God's goodness. I'm Season, and I'm a joy bringer.

Now. Let that thought carry you through your Thursday. 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That gives me so much joy. Carry that thought with you today and make it the best Thursday possible, knowing that God is right there, and he's never going to fail.

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If you need prayer right now, there's a great resource you can turn to. His Radio, it's Josh. We've got the prayer wall set up for just this reason at hisradio.com so that the entire His Radio family can come together in prayer for one another. So if you've got a prayer need on your heart today that you want to post on the prayer wall, you can do that right now. 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

heart. 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And yes, that is our first instinct. But let's remember that God has everything under control. Even when it seems like chaos out in the world, He is

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0: Thanks so much for listening on a Thursday. It's His Radio. I'm Josh, and I want to take this moment to say how much I appreciate you. Thank you for listening. Thank you for praying for this ministry, and thank you for supporting financially. Without you and the absolutely incredible grace of God, we couldn't do what we do every day. So thank you for helping us in our mission to spread the love of Jesus through His Radio.
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1: It's time to chill out with His Radio. Hey there, it's Josh, and we've got some great stops coming up. We're calling these chill zones with the His Radio Fun Patrol. We're going to be rolling up to a cool place near you and handing out frozen sweet treats so that you can enjoy a little cool down during these hot, hot days of summer. The first stop is next Wednesday, the 17th of June, Virginia Hilton Park in Lexington, South Carolina. Our friends at Kona Ice of Lake Murray going to be passing out those delicious frozen sweet treats to the first 100 people at the event. So get there early, hang out with us. 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Also going to be giving out some awesome His Radio swag. 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
2: Mainly clear sky as we head through the overnight. We will drop down into the lower 70s. Lots of sunshine on Thursday, a high low to mid 90s. Thursday night, mainly clear, an overnight low 70 to 73. Friday, sunny, hot, high right around 95. Saturday, sunny skies, low to mid 90s, and back in the lower 90s with sunshine Sunday. I'm meteorologist Sally Russell with more uplifting and encouraging music next on His Radio 89.3.
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hold on to hope. There is plenty to be hopeful for this Thursday. I'm Josh on his radio. And, you know, even if things have been going a little rough for you lately, even if things have not seemed great, God is still there. He's still in control and he's still got great plans. So hold on to that hope and go into this Thursday with a positive attitude.

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Hey, make sure you never miss out on our great updates about contests, giveaways, concerts, everything you need to know. 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

every streaming service? His Radio. I'm Josh, and my wife and I were talking about this the other day. Like, we have a lot of streaming services. You don't realize it, then you slowly get more and more, and you then see that you have like all of them. And it's like, you can't possibly take in that much content, watch that many movies and shows for it to really be worth it. So I think swapping out the streaming services, having one or two at a time is the way to go. You can focus on those, take in all you want, then swap out every few months maybe, and you get a better value and save a lot of money along the way.

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1: I love the stories. 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
0: Yeah.

Hey, it's Josh on his radio, and I'd like to pray for us right now. Dear Lord, thank you so much for this great week so far. Thank you for getting us here to Thursday. Thank you for helping us get through rough weeks, if we've been having those. Thank you for great weeks, if that's been the case for some of us, Lord. We appreciate all the ins and outs, the ups and downs of life that you bring our way, God, because, you know, without the differences, we wouldn't notice when things are really good. When, you know, we're outside and enjoying a sunny day, we enjoy that because we know what it's like to not have that. And so, God, the ups and downs of life are a necessity, because without one thing, we can't really have the other. And so we are thankful for even the times that we don't feel our best, for the times that life isn't going our way, quote unquote, because, you know, we've got a certain plan in mind and your plan may differ completely from that, God. So help us to surrender to that plan and realize, hey, if things aren't going our way, maybe it's because we haven't submitted to the plan that is in place, to what is the right direction that we need to go for, God. And I pray that you'll help us to see that more clearly and to follow that plan as closely as possible, trusting that you are leading us right every single time, because you never let us down, God. And we thank you so much for that. We love you. And it's in Jesus' name we pray. Amen.

0: If the phrase, don't give up, doesn't quite give you the strength you need, remember this.
1: God hasn't given up on you. And he's got more than enough strength to pull you through. Tis Radio.

0: Everybody's backyard is turning into a bit of a zoo. Here's radio. It's Josh. Yes, I heard a story from somebody I was talking to the other day saying that there were coyotes in their neighborhood, and that when they would go on walks, sometimes they would just see the coyotes kind of hanging out around them. It scared them a little bit. And it's like, that's completely understandable. Yeah, you never know what those guys are going to do. But it seems like this is the case for so many, that these wild animals are showing up closer and closer to neighborhoods and in backyards. Like, for example, we've had tons of wildlife in our backyard, definitely deer. Tons of raccoons have been showing up, and we've recently had a bear sighting in our neighborhood, which is a little unsettling. And so, you know, we've got one person watching out for coyotes in their neighborhood, and while we're going on a walk, we're keeping an eye out for bears. It's like, when does it end? I think that we need to give the animals their space, let them keep some of the woods around, and they might leave our neighborhoods alone.
1: Mainly clear sky as we head through the overnight. We will drop down into the lower 70s. Lots of sunshine on Thursday, a high low to mid 90s. Thursday night, mainly clear, an overnight low 70 to 73. Friday, sunny, hot, high right around 95. Saturday, sunny skies, a low to mid 90s, and back in the lower 90s with sunshine Sunday. I'm meteorologist Sally Russell with Fort Lifting and Encouraging Music next on His Radio 89.3.
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7: Over 60 people so far just this year. Yeah, over 60 people. I'm Brian of His Radio Mornings with Liz and Brian. 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

Make your voice heard on his radio. Hey, it's Josh. And if you're listening to a conversation later this morning, for example, with Liz and Brian, and you think, I want to weigh in on that, I want to give my thoughts, my opinions, you can do just that. And we'd love to hear from you. 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

Spreading kindness doesn't have to be that hard. His radio, it's Josh, and you can do so many things in so many ways to put a smile on somebody's face. I mean, you could take donuts into the office today and every coworker is going to be so happy and excited. You could take somebody out for lunch. You could just have like a conversation, ask somebody how they're doing. You don't understand how much that can mean to somebody who is just wanting to share and wanting to be connected with. So make somebody's day today. Spread that kindness. Be on the lookout for opportunities to do so all day.

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0: You think you don't need a printer at home until you have a daughter who loves to craft. His radio, it's Josh. I don't know a lot of people who still have a physical printer in their house. Everybody's like, well, I've got my laptop and my phone. I can read documents on there. Like, why would I need to print anything? But we still get a lot of use out of our printer, especially with our 9-year-old daughter who loves doing crafts. She's recently got into paper dolls. She's making those and finding different designs and printing them out and finding accessories for them. I think we've probably gone through like 100 printed pages over the past week since she discovered this new exciting thing. And so she's really focused on this hobby right now, loving it. We got paper dolls and craft items and accessories literally everywhere in the house right now, but she's having a blast and it's a great thing for summer. So yeah, keep that in mind. You might want to keep a printer around for times like that.
1: Mainly clear sky as we head through the overnight. We will drop down into the lower 70s. Lots of sunshine on Thursday, a high low to mid 90s. Thursday night, mainly clear, an overnight low 70 to 73. Friday, sunny, hot, high right around 95. Saturday, sunny skies, a low to mid 90s, and back in the lower 90s with sunshine Sunday. I'm meteorologist Sally Russell with Fort Lifting and Encouraging Music next on his radio 89.3.
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3: I believe we get angry when our sense of right is violated. 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Definitive anger, when someone has wronged us, and distorted anger, when things didn't go our way. Much of our anger is distorted. The traffic moved too slowly. Our spouse didn't do what we wanted. This distorted anger is still very intense and must be processed. Here's a question. Would it be helpful if I shared my anger with someone? In sharing it, might I improve things for everyone? Or should I simply let it go? Whatever you do, do something positive. Don't hold anger inside. Anger was meant to be a visitor, never a resident.
4: Dr. Gary Chapman is the author of The 5 Love Languages. 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

You don't have to stop hanging out with his radio just because you get out of your car. Hey, it's Josh. And yes, you can take us with you into the office while you're running errands. Wherever you go, pop an earbud in and we're right there by your side.

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3: He says every ounce of energy that you have comes from God. 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Your family, your friends, your health, your strength. 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He says He is working in you.
4: Many people are controlled by powerfully negative emotions. They feel unworthy, unloved, and insignificant. 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
3: If you'll turn to John chapter 8, and we have been in a series on how the truth can set you free. And you'll recall that Jesus is speaking to those who had begun to believe on Him. And He says in verse 31, Jesus therefore was saying to those Jews who had believed Him, if you abide in My word, that is conditional. That is, if you're continuing, focusing your attention, absorbing My word, He says, then are you truly disciples of Mine. And you shall know the truth. And the only way to know the truth is to be in God's word. And you shall know the truth, and the truth shall make you free. Set you free, that is, from the bondage that keeps us from becoming the person God wants us to be and achieving the goals that God would have us achieve. And I'll tell you, I do not know of anybody any more to be pitied than a man or woman who gives their life day after day, working at it, driving, pushing everything possible to achieve more, accomplish more, and to accumulate more, and at the end of all of that, be miserable. There are people out there who have so little comparatively, but who know what contentment and joy is. So what we're doing in this series is digging down to find out why is it we can work so hard, achieve so much, and at the same time, never quite be able to enjoy. And haven't you met people who have so little and they just tickle to death, just enjoying life, and they're just so free and liberated and everything is just absolutely great with them? You think, what's the deal with those folks? Well, the deal is real simple. They have discovered who they are in Christ Jesus. They're not hung up on guilt, a poor self-image. They don't feel inferior, inadequate, worthless, full of insecurities. And you see, you and I know that there isn't anything in life that the world has to offer that can build security. It can't do it. And you see, God doesn't want His children living on a lower level than He has provided. So we've talked about what our position is in Christ. In His love, He reached out in the love of Jesus Christ, reconciled us unto Himself, forgave us of our sins, redeemed us, made us a part of the family, a part of the kingdom. And He says He seated us in the heavenlies in Christ Jesus, our Lord. Now we're talking about who we are in Christ. That is, He says, by the Holy Spirit, He baptized us into Christ. That is our position. We are in Him and He's in us. Now, who are we? Who are you now that you've been saved and placed into Christ? Once you begin to see yourself as God sees you, not only are you going to be able to enjoy what you have, who you are, where you're headed, and what you're going to achieve, you're going to enjoy that more. But my friend, your life is going to be a tremendous influence in the lives of other people. So He says who we are saints, we are new creations in Him. You're either going to see it from your viewpoint or somebody else's viewpoint, and sometimes we allow other people to program into our thinking what is not true. It is the truth that sets you free from the bondage of keeping you from achieving or becoming or enjoying the person God wants you to be. So if you'll turn to, first of all, Ephesians chapter 2, and there's a little passage here in this 10th verse that I want you to notice. The 10th verse, we know 8 and 9, that says, for by grace you're saved through faith, and that not of yourselves. It's the gift of God, not of works, lest any man should boast. But look, if you will, in verse 10. He says, now speaking of who we are in Christ Jesus, for we are, present tense now, we are His workmanship, created in Christ Jesus for or unto good works, which God prepared beforehand that we should

doing with us. Notice he says, we are his workmanship created. Where? In Christ Jesus. It is because of our relationship to him now. The word means to do or to make, which means that God, having saved us and placed us in Christ Jesus, he is still making something of us. When somebody says, why don't you grow up? All you got to say is, well, I am. Because you see, spiritually, all of us are growing in the Lord. If we're not growing in the Lord, we are doing what? We are backsliding and growing away from him, so that you can only be doing two things. You can't be stagnant. That is, you can't stop. You're either growing or you're on the descending scale. He says that you and I are his workmanship. We are the products of God. That is, he has saved us out of the kingdom of darkness, out of Adam, placed us into Christ Jesus, into the kingdom of light. And then the moment he saved you, he began working on you. He calls it pruning. We say he sands us, he chisels us, he prunes us, he chastens us. He's in the process of growing, so that no single person who's saved today can be expected to be mature tomorrow. All of us are saved, and he says his newborn babes desire the sincere milk of the word. So here's the problem. The problem is that some people have been saved, and after 40 years, they're still babies. There are many of God's people who've been saved, but what are they doing? You see, they're not growing in the Lord. He says we are his workmanship, which is an indication that he's still working on us. Now, he says the purpose for that is that you and I would accomplish something. Now look, if you will, in verse 10. For we are his workmanship created in Christ Jesus for what? For or unto for the purpose of good works which God prepared beforehand that we should walk in them. Now I want you to listen very carefully. He says, for we are his workmanship created in Christ Jesus unto for the purpose of what? Good works. That is that God has saved you and made you one of his children in order that through you, he may produce, he may bear the fruit of good works. Now, friend, the truth is, if there are not any spiritual works that are the overflow of your life, there is something disastrously and desperately wrong in your life. You can go to church for 40 years. He says, created, not unto church going, created unto good works. And listen, he underlined that by saying, which God prepared beforehand that we should walk in them. He says, he created us in Christ Jesus unto good works, which God prepared. That is, listen, God has provided and prepared a work for you to do. He did that before you were ever saved. Imagine getting saved and saying, thanks God, I appreciate that. I'm on my way. I'm not going to hell, so I've got everything made. I'm eternally secure in Christ Jesus. I'm going to tell you, what a disgrace to God. He says every ounce of energy that you have comes from God. The ability to make money comes from God. Your family, your friends, your health, your strength. Every breath you take comes from God. He says he is working in you. You are his workmanship. He hasn't finished, but let me ask you this. Have we taken the gift of salvation? Have we received the Lord Jesus Christ? Are we absorbing his blessings? Are we just the receptacles of God's blessings, not understanding that before you were ever saved, he prepared a work for you to do, and he says that work was to be of the nature that we should walk around in them. When he says that we should walk in them, the word there means this. It speaks of a lifestyle. That is, on the basis of what he's provided, God says, that's the way you to walk your life. That's the way you to live your life. You to live your life in the pattern that I have provided for you. Christ Jesus being in you, my plan for your life, God's will for your life. He says, you're to live out your life. And in living out your life in that style of life which he has provided, he says, your life is to overflow with good works. And you see, unless we are attached and anchored to Jesus Christ and his will for our life, we're going to be swept with the world. If the world says this, we go that way. If the world says this, we go this way. But notice what he says in that verse. He says, you're his workmanship. You know what that means? That means the master carpenter still has his hands in your life. He says he predestinated us. Listen. Romans 8:29, he predestinated you to be conformed to the likeness of his son. That is, that's his workmanship. I'm talking about your life.
being the overflow of whatever God has called you to do. Whatever that is, have you ever

0: to ask yourself the question, is my life an expression of the living will of God in the human body, or am I just sort of floating along, doing my thing, making a living, having enough for my family just so I have enough for me, myself, and I, and all the things that we want to do? That's all that matters. That's the way the majority of people in this nation live. Outside the will of God, tip their hat to God once in a while, not understanding that He says before He ever saved you, He had already pre-prepared a lifestyle, and that lifestyle is good work unto the glory of God. What are you doing in the will of God, by the grace of God, by the power of God, in the name of Jesus Christ, to the glory of God, that counts in this life now? That's what it's all about. And He says that's who we are. And my friend, don't look at yourself as somebody who's not important, incapable, unworthy, inferior, insecure, when Almighty God says He only has one you. He says we are His workmanship. Another scripture here I want you to notice in this passage, which is very important. 2 Corinthians chapter 5. He says not only are we His workmanship, but He says we're something else. In this passage in verse 17, He says we're new creatures in Christ and we've been reconciled unto Him in verse 18. And verse 19, He says that God was in Christ, reconciling, bringing the world back to Himself, not counting their trespasses against them, because He nailed them to the cross. And He has committed us to the word of reconciliation. Now look at this 20th verse. Therefore, we are what? Ambassadors for Christ, as though God were entreating through us. We beg you on behalf of Christ, be reconciled to God. Now think about this for just a moment. He says that every single believer is an ambassador. Now what is an ambassador? An ambassador is someone who represents a foreign country. An ambassador speaks his original tongue, is a different language more than likely. An ambassador does not speak his own message. He delivers the message of the one to whom he must pay respects and authority is the king or the president. He's a representative in a foreign country. He is to deliver a message that was given to him. He is on assignment. He has been commissioned. He has a specific task. Here's what he says. You and I who are in Christ are ambassadors for Jesus Christ. Listen, think about this for a moment. You and I are the representatives of Jesus Christ. We speak another language this world does not understand. They do not understand reconciliation, being drawn back to Christ, justification, having been pardoned, sanctification, being set apart like other holy things of God. They do not understand redemption, having been bought by the blood of Jesus Christ from our sinful life. They do not understand being filled with the Holy Spirit, being anointed with the Spirit. They do not understand the things that you and I can speak of on a day-to-day basis of our position in Christ, who we are and what we have in Him. They don't understand. We speak a whole different language. Oh, they may talk about being born again because they've heard it, but they don't understand it. We have a different language. We represent the King of Kings. We are here on assignment, having been saved. We were appointed ambassadors to a foreign land. He says we are pilgrims on our way to glory. We're only here temporarily. And the message that we are to share in this foreign land is the message of the gospel of Jesus Christ, that God is in Christ, reconciling, loving, accepting, redeeming, justifying, and glorifying those who will receive Him. We're here in behalf of Jesus Christ. He says, it's expedient for you that I go away. I'll send the Holy Spirit. He'll be in you, with you, and upon you. He'll speak of me. He will equip you. He will enable you. He will empower you to do what? To share the truth to the world. You and I are on assignment. Appointed ambassadors for Jesus Christ. We have only one message, and that is the cross. That's the only message we have. Everything's wrapped up in the cross. That's our only message. We are here on assignment with a commission, and we're here to represent the person of Jesus Christ in our conversation and in our conduct. God saved you, listen, to raise you up, for you to give yourself to Him and to say, Lord, what wilt Thou have me to do? while you're in the process of conforming me and shaping me. And listen to me, friend, with all of my heart, listen to me. Let me tell you what happens. I've seen it happen over and over. I've seen it happen to some of my friends that breaks my heart. I've seen it happen to other people. I've seen people listen and listen and listen to sermons. And they come right up to the truth and they get a glimpse of what God wants. And all of a sudden they start backing off, afraid of what God is going to require. And so they just back right on off. Then you know what happens? They get under conviction. They come right back up to it again. And they look at it again. They think, no. And you know what the real problem is? And I've seen this. I've seen some of the finest, most qualified, gifted people I know keep coming up to the line of commitment and back right off. And I want to tell you something. My friend, I've watched this. You'll keep telling God what you want for years. And you'll keep rationalizing for years. And one of these days, you're going to lie down to die. And you will have settled for a life of excuses, rationalization, because you are unwilling to commit yourself totally without any reservation to Jesus Christ. And I want to tell you, listen, if it doesn't do anything to you, can you imagine how God's heart must be grieved when He has invested so much in you and He has so little return? You see, He says the truth will set you free, but listen, it will only set me free if I'm willing to abide by the truth that I know. You have so much to give to God, and you keep bumping the point of commitment and backing off. And you come up and you bump the point of commitment and you keep backing off, because you see, there are those who do not love God enough to say, Lord, here's my time. Whatever you want, Lord, here am I. And you see, the reason I kept saying to you, insecurity, inadequacy, inferiority, that's not the real issue. You see, if these things are there, they're going to make you back off. But listen to me. He says the truth sets you free. And I'm simply asking you, do you believe what He said about you? That you're His workmanship, His workmanship. That you're His ambassadors, His ambassadors. That you belong to Him. And that the natural, normal life of the believer is for you to be pouring out your lives and other people's lives. In your vocation, in your worship, in your devotion to Him, that somebody's life ought to be different because you crossed their path. Let me ask you this. Let's be honest. How many of you would have to say in your heart, the real truth is, I know that I'm not committed to you. I'm committed to convenience, whatever suits me. But let me ask you this. How many of you have ever told Jesus Christ with all of your heart, you've ever told Him, Lord, whatever you want me to do, here am I. Yes, Lord. Yes, Lord. Yes, Lord. Now, what is that you want me to do? Now, you've told Him, I want to be obedient. I want to be what? Mm-mm, that's not it. No, not I want to. God, here's my life. The truth will only set me free if I am willing to yield to the truth that requires of me and enables me and equips me to be what God wants me to be. You know what we need? We need some good old, down-to-earth, old-time religious repentance. And my plea to you today is to ask God to show you what you are on the inside, the way He sees you, the things that are keeping you from becoming, yielding, and applying the truth. What are you holding on to that's allowing you to listen to the sermons and enjoy them, maybe, or at least understand them, but somehow they don't get that hook in you? I tell you what it is. If you're holding on to one or more things that you have no intention of giving up, I want to tell you, my friend, you cancel out the power of God's message in your life, and that is the most dangerous thing you can do. I plead with you to examine your heart and ask God, what is He trying to say to you in these messages? I can tell you this, He wants to free you so your life will be a beautiful expression of His life.
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1: 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God equips his followers to serve him. With a prayer for you, here's a moment with Charles Stanley.
0: Father, we ask you in Jesus' name, would you speak to every one of us, Lord, and help us to understand that life at the very longest is so very short. And you said we're your workmanship and you have a pre-prepared work for us to do. And whatever earthly vocation it may call for in the process of fulfilling that responsibility, we will be making a contribution to the kingdom of God, the family of God, as your workmanship and your ambassadors. Oh God, would you sting the hard heart until it begins to soften? Would you begin to peel off the crust of indifference until it gets mellow? Would you bring about confession and repentance and submission that a life that is covered can begin to blossom? And my Father, in Jesus' name, would you let it sink deep enough that the end result would be the beautiful life of commitment that you desire and that you provided for all of us, is my prayer in Jesus' name.
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9: 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Hey, this is Ryan Paul standing in for Chuck Bentley with My Money Life from Crown. A family compound is where multiple generations live on shared land or in close proximity. It's growing in popularity, but is it right for you? The answer depends on your relationships, goals, and willingness to plan diligently. The financial benefits are significant. Research shows that sharing expenses dramatically reduces the cost of housing. This creates more financial margin for everyone involved. According to Pew Research, Americans who live in multi-generational households are less likely to experience poverty. Financial stability impacts the ability to give, save, and invest. Living close together can strengthen family bonds. It provides childcare support and reduces loneliness among older family members. Choosing this lifestyle can positively affect overall health. However, there are challenges that must be addressed. The biggest may be the lack of privacy. Family dynamics can become complicated, especially without clear boundaries, expectations, and communication. There are upfront costs and legal considerations for building or structuring this lifestyle, and that requires careful planning for ownership, responsibilities, and inheritance. 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Families who share common values, communicate well, and enjoy one another will benefit. They must be dedicated to planning and setting up clear boundaries and expectations. A family compound can promote stewardship and legacy. Just keep God at the center of all your planning. Is credit card debt keeping you awake at night? Let Christian Credit Counselors help. They can create a debt management plan specifically for you. For more information, visit online at crown.org/ccc.
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0: Yeah, that's kind of happening today.
2: That is happening today. So we're going to let you know if you hear any kind of wonkiness, anything's going on.
0: It's Brian.
2: It is me. It is actually me.
0: No.
2: For the first time in years and years and years and mega years, we're making a big transition to a brand new computer system, and we're trying it out on you this morning for the very first time.
0: So hold on, strap in, buckle up, Buttercup, because we on the way.
3: Partly sunny sky with a 50-50 chance of showers and storms today. A high this afternoon, mid to upper 80s. Isolated showers and storms early tonight. Overnight lows near 70. Isolated showers, a few rumbles of thunder on Thursday. Low 90s, close to 95 with sunshine Friday. Saturday, sunny skies and low 90s. We'll hang out right around 90 again Sunday. I'm meteorologist Sally Russell with more lifting and encouraging music next on Hughes Radio 89.3.
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1: Oh, sure, if it's a carousel or a Dumbo.
0: Yeah, it's his Radio Mornings with Liz and Brian. Why did you look at me when you said Dumbo?
1: No.
0: All right, new ride coming to Carowinds. Going to tell you about it coming up 6:40. His Radio Mornings with Liz and Brian. I try to

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1: Good morning. It's His Radio Mornings.
0: With Liz and Brian.
4: Yes, it is.
1: Yeah, it is.
4: It's His Radio Mornings with Liz and Brian.
1: Yeah.
4: How about that?
1: That's better.
4: Okay.
1: I felt like I was in tin can there for a half second.
4: It was just for a second. So we're switching over. This is pretty exciting. We're switching over to a brand new computer system today.
1: Right.
4: So we're like OJT. We're on the job training right now.
1: Oh, that is right. Yeah, it is.
4: So whatever you hear, if you hear something, just know we like you. If you're at the job and you got the new computer system worked up, we got the IT department here. Avery to help us through, walk us through everything today.
1: Avery.
4: So we are excited about some changes happening at His Radio. It is 6 o'clock. Scott Watson's off, so Liz Riles with the news.
1: Well, the situation in the Middle East remains tense. Overnight, the U.S. and Iran exchanged additional military strikes. Diplomatic efforts do continue behind the scenes. U.S. officials say they're working to prevent a wider conflict. The world leaders are urging both sides to return to negotiations. The tensions are also raising concerns about potential impacts on global oil prices and, of course, the economy. Well, travelers are expected to hit the roads and the airports in big numbers, of course, this summer. AAA says travel demand remains strong despite concerns about inflation and higher prices. Airports preparing for some of their busiest days of the year. Drivers encouraged to plan ahead. Allow for extra time, as always, as vacation season ramps up all across the country. Well, I guess it was a big finish in New York last night. The Knicks pulled off the largest comeback in finals history, rallying from 29 points down to beat the San Antonio Spurs. That game ended 107-106. I'm going to try this name, OG Anunoby.
4: That sounds good to me.
1: Okay,
4: Nailed it.
1: Scored the game-winning tip-in with just over a second remaining, giving New York, they are up 3-1. The Knicks are now one win away from their first NBA championship since 1973.
4: And the Knicks coach said that play, that tip-in, was probably the greatest play in New York Knicks history.
1: Serious.
4: That's how big it was last night.
1: Okay, gonna have to go watch that replay then.
4: It is 6:01. What else are people talking about today?
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10: Sunshine today, a high this afternoon will be in the low to mid 90s. We will end up with a clear sky, low to mid 70s tonight. Friday, blue sky, sunshine, the high near 95, low to mid 90s with sunny skies on Saturday, and then Sunday, blue sky, sunshine, mid 90s. Chance of showers and scattered storms near 90 Monday. I'm meteorologist Emily Russell with more uplifting and encouraging music next on His Radio 89.3.
5: The Mighty Move Festival is coming up in Cowpens, and His Radio's Fun Patrol is going to be there. It's His Radio Mornings with Liz and Brian, His Radio 89.3. 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

0: sharing hearts change lives.
1: I'll never forget the day that I was listening to his radio and taking my grandson to school. One of the songs came on about there being joy in the house of the Lord. And being able to lay things down at the door. And he started asking me questions about it. And I was able to share the plan of salvation because of that song with him. And that day he accepted Christ into his heart.
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0: Oh, bingo. Bingo, bingo, bingo. It's His Radio Mornings with Liz and Brian.
1: What is it? Is it a golden retriever?
0: Yeah.
1: Okay, so a golden retriever. Was it in Texas?
0: Yeah.
1: And so Bingo's headed towards the house with an armadillo in his mouth.
0: And it's not like you would expect the armadillo, you know, gave up his life.
1: It's a live armadillo.
0: It's a live armadillo, and Bingo is just like so happy.
1: Mm-hmm.
0: And he runs in the house.
1: Got a present for you, Mama.
0: And the entire house is now in chaos.
1: Mm-hmm.
0: Kids are running out. Mom's screaming. Let me tell you, this happened to us last week.
1: No.
0: I was not home. It was not an armadillo. It was Copper, found the hide of a bunny rabbit.
1: Okay.
0: Ran in the house.
1: Oh, but this bunny already, you know, went to bunny heaven, huh?
0: Right, mm-hmm. Right. Some sort of hawk got a hold of it. But she had its hide,
1: mm-hmm,
0: with the ears flopping.
1: Oh, okay. Wow.
0: And got on my bed.
1: Oh, wow. Okay. So you weren't able to, you didn't need to do what Bingo's mom did, which was to take a bucket and hit a bucket real loud. So Bingo eventually dropped the armadillo out of his mouth.
0: No.
1: Scampered away.
0: My husband actually wrestled the bunny hide out of Copper's mouth and then did the laundry.
1: Oh, well, that's sweet. That's a nice thing for him to do. So there you go. No armadillos, but bunnies are showing up at Liz's house.

0: Could be joy in Carolina if the Hurricanes pull it off. His Radio Mornings with Liz and Brian, the Stanley Cup. It's game five back in Raleigh tonight. It's tied up 2 games apiece. The Las Vegas Golden Knights and the Carolina Hurricanes.
1: That's incredible. Mm-hmm. And this is the first time, right? They've gone this far?
0: I'm not sure. So I've not been much of a hockey fan, but I've been following the Hurricanes this year. This is pretty cool. So, it's been a real exciting series. It's been back and forth. So get tied up 2 games apiece. That is incredible. Then tomorrow, man, the Triangle's being represented, and the Carolinas and Georgia being represented at the College World Series.
1: Yeah, so there's 8 teams left, mm-hmm. and you've got the Georgia Bulldogs part of that, North Carolina Tar Heels, and Brian?
0: The West Virginia Mountaineers for the very first time in the College World Series.
1: Yeah, so it's going to be really, really exciting. Got a very cool story coming up around 8:10 this morning about a dad who always loved the College World Series. Mm-hmm. His Georgia Bulldogs are in it.
0: Oh, wow.
1: And we're going to share what happened in his family coming up.
2: Sunshine today, a high this afternoon. We'll be in the low to mid 90s. We will end up with a clear sky, low to mid 70s tonight. Friday, blue sky, sunshine, the high near 95. Low to mid 90s with sunny skies on Saturday. And then Sunday, blue sky, sunshine, mid 90s. Chance of showers and scattered storms near 90 Monday. I'm meteorologist Sally Russell with more lifting and encouraging music next on His Radio 89.3.
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10: 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That's at Veterans Memorial Park in Cowpens. Fun Patrol is going to be there that Saturday from 9 to 11:30 a.m. We'll be near the main stage and you can spin to win.

0: It is his radio mornings with Liz and Brian, and maybe that is you this morning. You were singing that one at the top of your lungs because it's hard for you to say that hallelujah, but you're gonna do it. Whatever you're going through, big or small, you can always reach out to our prayer line, and somebody's gonna pray with you. They're gonna pray for you. You can even call right now. You can even text this number. It's 866-987-PRAY, 866-987-7729.
1: In Philippians 4, I love the last part of verse 5 where it says, the Lord is near. Then going into verse 6, don't be anxious about anything, but in every situation by prayer and petition with thanksgiving, present your request to God, and the peace of God, which transcends all understanding, will guard your hearts and your minds in Christ Jesus. We're praying for Sandra today, praying for her mental health. That's what she's asking for. She is in a tough marriage, and we're going to leave it right there. She's in a tough marriage, and she needs prayer. So, Father, in your name, in the name of Jesus, we know that you are near to Sandra. So, God, we just pray for your peace that passes all understanding, that you will be with her and help her through the situations that she's dealing with her marriage. God, you know about everything that is going on, everything that is happening. And God, we just pray that your will be done, that she will feel your peace, that she will feel you near to her, God. May she guard her hearts and mind and her mind in you, Lord. May she look to you. May she trust you. God, just help her through this situation. God, just give her peace. Give her hope where she feels hopeless. Where there's fear, God, replace it with faith. And I just give her the strength to carry on days maybe where she doesn't feel like going on. God, strengthen her right now. Be with her. Help her as she's walking through this very, very tough situation with her marriage. God, we just pray, God, you would just heal this marriage. We know what's best for this couple, for Sandra and her husband. We're asking, God, that you would work out your will for them in your name, Jesus. Lord, we love you and we thank you. It's in your name we pray. Amen.

soul. 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

0: Coming in 2027 to Carowinds. It's Rip Roarin' Falls. 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
1: Why'd they get rid of the rapids?
0: Liz, I got rid of those in 2019.
1: I didn't know.
0: 2019 is when they got rid of the... Well, this is going to be like a world record thing, man. It's going to be the tallest reverse camelback at 32 feet.
1: What does that even mean?
0: Don't ask me. I'm not a camel. I do have a back. The tallest flume drop of 100 feet.
1: Okay,
0: and
1: I get
0: the
1: that.
0: Tallest reverse drop of 42 feet. 6.5 minute ride with speeds up to 50 miles an hour. On the old log flume there at the Carowinds.
1: So I don't like roller coasters, but I do like log rides. I like the water rides because I guess they give you a little buoyancy, a little, you know, they stop the
0: little
1: drop.
0: What?
1: A little buoyancy, you know, floaty.
0: Okay.
1: Where you float. But when I ride something like that, I bruise my toes.
0: Why?
1: Because as I'm screaming, I'm hitting my feet on the bottom of the ride. And I always...
0: And you probably got sandals on, right?
1: Not always. Even in tennis shoes.
0: Oh,
1: but
0: wow.
1: I'm hitting the bottom at such force. So I cannot imagine dropping 100 feet on this thing.
0: Yeah. You're ready to go.
1: No.
0: I think Jake, here's the plan. I think we send her there with a microphone and she rides it live.
2: That's a great idea, actually. Let's go. I'll go with you. I'll ride it with you.
0: Okay.
1: Okay, but I'm going to crush your hand. Because I will be holding your hand.
2: I'll wear gloves.
0: Yeah.
1: And I'll probably crush your feet, too.
0: Okay.
2: So I'll wear steel toes.
0: She's over there, like, banging around. She's, like, doing, like, what is that? The Irish dance over there.
1: River dance.
0: She's river dancing on the log flume.
3: Sunshine today, a high this afternoon. We'll be in the low to mid-90s. We will end up with a clear sky, low to mid-70s tonight. Friday, blue sky, sunshine, the high near 95. Low to mid-90s with sunny skies on Saturday. And then Sunday, blue sky, sunshine, mid-90s. Chance of showers and scattered storms near 90 Monday. I'm meteorologist Emily Russell with more uplifting and encouraging music next on News Radio 89.3.
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1: 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Hey, it's Liz, His Radio Mornings with Liz and Brian, His Radio 89.3. His Radio's Chill Zone is headed to Century Park in Greer Tuesday, June 30th, passing out free icy treats to the first 100 people.

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0: Uplifting and encouraging. His Radio.

0: They can't be debilitating. Man, those migraine headaches. Tis Radio Mornings with Liz and Brian.
1: Yeah, Gemma knows, and Gemma is like 28 years old, and she's had migraines mm-hmm. for years and years.
0: Yeah, talking about the flashing lights, the aura, the dizziness, vomiting mm-hmm. even. Several times a week she gets migraines, and she's been on migraine medication, but nothing seems to help.
1: Until, I don't even know how she figured this out, but it's kind of like Fun Dip. Mm-hmm. So she's in
0: the UK.
1: England, right? Mm-hmm. And so it's called something different there. But it's
0: the Barrett Sherbert Dip Dab.
1: But it's basically Fun Dip. So you've got mm-hmm. the candy stick.
0: Little lollipop.
1: Right, mm-hmm. and you dip it down into the powder.
0: Yeah, she said the fizziness and stuff, after about 15 minutes or so, her brain, her head started to clear up, and she felt better the first time she tried it. And she said, well, okay, let me try it again. Next migraine. And it worked again. It's been working for her.
1: So if you have migraines, if I had migraines that were that debilitating, mm-hmm. I'd try anything. And I know you are as well. So maybe try the Fun Dip and just see if it works.
0: And maybe you have tried that before. We'd love to hear from you.
1: Absolutely. Or what works for you.
0: Yeah, let us know. 800-447-7234. 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
4: What you cocking your head like that sideways for?
5: Oh, I don't know. I'm just thinking about things.
4: Thinking about things.
5: Yeah.
4: Okay, so here's the plan if you just check it in with us. 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
5: Yeah.
4: We're like on a job training with you today. 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
5: and Brian's doing an excellent job.
4: Oh,
5: no, seriously, you really are. Picking up on it, so I'm trying to watch everything and... But you're doing a great job.
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5: 100%.
4: So thank you so much for that. So there you go. So give us a little grace if you
5: hear something wonky.
4: If you hear something wonky, text us and let us know as well. So we'd love to hear from you. Scott Watson is on vacation. Liz has got the latest news.
5: Well, the situation in the Middle East remains tense this morning because overnight, the U.S. and Iran exchanged additional military strikes. Diplomatic efforts do continue behind the scenes. U.S. officials say they are working to prevent a wider conflict, and leaders around the world are urging both sides to return to negotiations. The ongoing tensions also raising concerns here at home for global oil prices and, of course, our economy. Well, travelers are expected to hit the roads and airports in big numbers this summer, as always. AAA says travel demands remain strong despite concerns about the inflation and higher gas prices. Airports are preparing for some of the busiest days of the year, and drivers, you are encouraged to plan ahead and allow extra travel time as vacation season ramps up. Well, the New York Knicks did it last night. They pulled off what they are saying is the largest comeback in finals history. They rallied from 29 points down, beating the San Antonio Spurs, 107-106. OG Anunoby scored the game-winning tip-in with just over a second remaining. I didn't see it. I don't watch basketball that much, but I think it must have been incredible. But they gave New York a 3-1 series lead. The Knicks now one win away from their first NBA championship since 1973.
4: I kept hearing about it. So I had to pull up the video this morning and watch it. And then the coach of the Knicks said this may be the greatest play in New York Knicks history.
5: If not basketball history, honestly, I would add that.
4: I don't know if it's basketball history. I mean, there's been some last-minute shots and things like that before. But for the Knicks. 7:01, what else are people talking about today?
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9: Sunshine today, a high this afternoon will be in the low to mid 90s. We will end up with a clear sky, low to mid 70s tonight. Friday, blue sky, sunshine, the high near 95. Low to mid 90s with sunny skies on Saturday. And then Sunday, blue sky, sunshine, mid 90s. Chance of showers and scattered storms near 90 Monday. I'm meteorologist Emily Russell with more lifting and encouraging music next on His Radio 89.3.
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10: There's a Kidpreneur Summer Camp and Business Fair, and it's happening this week. The main court of the Anderson Mall. 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

0: We love hearing the God stories you share with us. His Radio Mornings with Liz and Brian.
1: Yeah, so Melinda shared her story with us, and she said, I've been struggling for months physically and spiritually. She said, I've had 4 hip surgeries, a knee surgery, and that was after she took a fall a couple of years ago. So she's had nonstop health issues, nonstop. Then she lost 3 siblings in 2 years, completely devastated, and she could feel herself sort of slipping away from God. So she stopped going to church last September. And then she felt alone, like she had no purpose in life. She started in counseling. She felt a little bit better about it. But then she saw her nieces and nephews, 2, 9, and 11, right? And they were out like in a field, kind of talking to some cows, it looked like, right?
0: Okay.
1: And just the mountains behind.

0: kind and just beautiful, and it just melted her heart. And it finally hit her. He is always with her no matter what. And she felt like God wanted her to share this story. She said, but during it all, even though she walked away from church, even though these things, you know, were going on in her life, she never stopped listening to his radio. She heard Ann Wilson Strong the other day and just cried all the way home from work. And she said his radio, just the ministry, was a key to her healing. And she appreciates, you know, God using this ministry. But she wanted to encourage you as well. If you're going through something hard, you feel alone, God is always there. Even when we don't hear him, when we don't feel like we see him, he's always there and he's always working in our lives.
1: Yeah, and even when the circumstances aren't, he's always a good God.
0: Yeah.
1: He is always good. So thank you for sharing that. Maybe you got a God story you want to share. You can text us at 800-447-7234. Even hit us up on the open mic on the My His Radio app.

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1: I would say his radio has changed me because I listen to it in the car every day. And I know, like, about all the songs. And it makes everybody strong, I think, during the day if they listen to it. It makes me strong, my mom. And I hope it makes everybody else.
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0: Well, it is the time for summer camps, his radio mornings with Liz and Brian. You can find some of those for your kids online at hisradio.com. Just go to the family calendar. But what I haven't seen is camps for adults.
1: They're becoming popular, more popular. I saw there was like a big band camp for people who used to be like, did band camp when they were like in high school.
0: Oh, okay.
1: And then they were getting together as adults and doing an adult band camp. So
0: I have not seen that.
1: So pretty cool. So if you could go to an adult summer camp, what would you do, Liz?
0: I think I would do theater camp.
1: Okay.
0: And just put on plays, do improv, like all the fun stuff.
1: All right, Jakester, morning show producer, what are you going to do?
2: So this is really nerdy, okay?
0: Okay, we expect that.
2: I would like to know how to sword fight.
0: Okay, what? Like Hawkeye? Oh.
2: That's the first person you thought of when you thought of sword fighting?
0: Well, I was thinking of that. When he, you know, the series that's on.
1: On MASH? I didn't know he sword.
0: Not that Hawkeye.
1: Okay, all right.
0: Where he, what is that troop that he goes in? It's like a Renaissance team or something, and they sword fight?
2: Yeah. No, I see the vision.
0: Okay.
2: I see the vision.
0: Okay.
2: I was thinking more like Anakin or somebody that's always had a sword.
0: Anakin has a sword?
2: A lightsaber?
0: Oh, well, okay.
1: Okay, he didn't want to nerd it up as much and say lightsaber camp, so he's like,
2: sword fighting will be hard.
1: He's going fighting. Yeah. So how about you? Let us know this morning what adults, what summer camp you would go to.
0: What camp?
1: Probably like, I would like to go like for a sports broadcasting camp for a week and then at the end call a baseball game.
0: Which baseball game?
1: Oh, that wouldn't matter.
0: For what team? You don't care?
1: It wouldn't know. It wouldn't matter. Just call a baseball game
0: Marlins?
1: At the end. Sure. They're in Florida.
0: Okay.
1: You know, the Rays.
0: Okay.
1: You know,
0: right.
1: Maybe the Braves.
0: That's what I was thinking.
1: You know.
0: The Braves for sure. All right. So you.
1: The Reds. That would be my team.
0: Because that was your team growing up.
1: How about you? Adult summer camp. Where would you go? What would you do? Let us know. 800-447-7234. Call us. Text us. Hit us up on the open mic on the My His Radio app.
3: Sunshine today, a high this afternoon will be in the low to mid 90s. We will end up with a clear sky, low to mid 70s tonight. Friday, blue sky, sunshine, the high near 95. Low to mid 90s with sunny skies on Saturday. And then Sunday, blue sky, sunshine, mid 90s. Chance of showers and scattered storms near 90 Monday. I'm meteorologist Sally Russell with more lifting and encouraging music next on His Radio 89.3.
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0: Celebrate Independence Day with His Radio's Fun Patrol. Hey, it's Liz, His Radio Mornings with Liz and Brian, His Radio 89.3. We're going to be part of the Pickens Independence Day celebration Friday, July 3rd at the amphitheater starting at 4.
6: 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Okay. I'm about

0: Where would you go? What would you do if you went to an adult summer camp? His Radio Mornings with Liz and Brian.
1: I'll tell you where Gia is going to go. An arts and crafts camp.
0: Okay.
1: I think that sounds fun. Tom.
0: Go to Hobby Lobby.
1: Well, true. You know, they should do an adult camp with Hobby Lobby. Tom is going to go to a camp that Jake and I both said we would be totally into.
0: What's that?
1: Astronomy camp.
0: Oh, okay.
1: Like at a planetarium.
2: That'd be really dope.
1: And sleepover and look at all the planets.
0: He was real amazed you didn't want to go to space camp.
1: It's the G-forces if they made us do like actual space stuff.
0: Would be space camp if they let you do actual space stuff.
1: Yeah, I know. I couldn't do it. Scott, though, I feel like Scott is on the right track. He said, I would love to go to a relaxation camp where I do nothing but just relax and have people pamper me with massages, great food, no kids, just relax, no worries. Give me 2 weeks. I'll pay for it.
0: Oh, my gosh.
1: It's called a spa.
0: It's a relaxation camp.
1: Right?
0: Once you find out about that camp, Scott, let us all know.
1: Right? So we share the wealth.
0: We want to know about that. All right, Sherry, where would you go?
3: So I am going to a music camp, and I'm a fiddle player, and I'm going to Fiddle Week at the Swannanoa Gathering.
1: Okay, Fiddle Week. I never heard of anything like that. So what do you guys do throughout the week?
3: So throughout the week, we have daily lessons and workshops with like professional musicians, and we learn new songs and we learn how to perform, and it's just fun, and we share, you know, band tips and instrument, you know, information, and it's just a week of gathering in a community of other musicians, like-minded people.
0: Hey, Sherry, how many years have you been going to the camp?
3: I've been going, I went to the 25th reunion, the 25th one several years ago, and then this will be my third year in a row going now that I live over in the

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1: There's nothing else out there quite like it.
2: So be sure to share it. There's plenty of hope for your friends and family, too, on his radio.

0: So it feels like we just need a vacation instead of a summer camp. It says Radio Mornings with Liz and Brian.
1: Now, Jasmine's got a really good idea. This is an adult summer camp that you would love to be a part of. Here's what Jasmine texted. A summer-long book club.
0: Ooh.
1: Where we all read, we get together, we geek out over our favorite books. And she said, coffee and snacks are mandatory.
0: Oh, my goodness. I'm there.
1: Right? I am.
0: Sign me up.
1: There. Dina, she said, I would like to go to a camp in Italy, learn how to cook the most fabulous Italian food from the very best Italian chef. Over there, we would stay at a fabulous little country Italian inn and pick our own fresh fruit and vegetables from the vineyard and gardens. That is a vacation. But I'll go on that that club with you.
0: I mean, that would be a summer camp. That could be a summer camp.
1: Oh, I'm
0: saying. Get over there with Chef Boyardee and learn everything about.
1: We are not canning ravioli, okay? It's not working like that.
0: All right.
1: And then Kristen said she wants a mermaid camp so she could swim with her fellow mermaids.
0: Okay.
1: That sounds fun.
0: Open mic came in through the My His Radio app.
2: I would love to have an adult version of like Future Camps or Centra Kid. Just to see a bunch of adults playing a big game of OMC or something like that, I feel like would be hilarious.
0: So I think we're talking adult VBS, maybe.
1: Basically.
0: Adult Vacation Bible School.
1: But we don't know what ONC is.
0: So come on, fill us in. If you know what ONC is...
1: Is that another word for dodgeball?
0: Or Red Rover?
1: Oh, no.
0: Or tag?
1: Look, adult Red Rover ends up in broken hips.
0: Oh,
1: no.
0: That's it. Yeah, legalities will not let us do Red Rover anymore.
3: Sunshine today, a high this afternoon. We'll be in the low to mid 90s. We will end up with a clear sky, low to mid 70s tonight. Friday, blue sky, sunshine, the high near 95. Low to mid 90s with sunny skies on Saturday. And then Sunday, blue sky, sunshine, mid 90s. Chance of showers and scattered storms near 90 Monday. I'm meteorologist Sally Russell with more uplifting and encouraging music next on His Radio 89.3.
4: His Radio. Hey, I'm Season, and I'm a joy bringer. My husband is a really tough guy. He has a forerunner spirit. He's a maverick, a trailblazer. But that's not what makes him strong. He finds his strength in meekness. That's not an oxymoron. Meek isn't weak. Meek is harnessed power. Meekness is trained, controlled, and intentional energy and strength. We often reject the idea of surrender or conforming to someone else's way because it seems limited and restrictive. But the truth is, there's so much power in humbling ourselves and doing things God's way, in His power. In fact, Matthew 5:5 says, "Joyful are the meek, for they will inherit the earth." You may be used to the verse reading, "Blessed are the meek," but it can just as accurately be translated as joyful. Joyful are the meek. Those surrendered in humility to the power and will of God. Those whose hearts are in line with the kingdom of God. That leads to the inheritance of, well, everything. Everything that matters, that is. I'm Season, and I'm a joy bringer.
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7: In my book, Anger, Handling a Powerful Emotion in a Healthy Way, I asked the publisher to print the following statement in the back of the book as a tear-out. My suggestion is that you put it on the refrigerator so that when a family member feels angry at another family member, they can take the card and read it aloud to the person at whom they are angry. Here's what the card says. I'm feeling angry right now, but don't worry, I'm not going to attack you. But I do need your help. 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It brings a little humor into the tenseness and reminds you of what you're not going to do. 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It's an easy way to help family members learn to process anger in a positive way.
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8: 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Activity start at 6. 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And the next movie coming up June the 18th, and it's Cars.

0: So you got the 411?
1: I do.
0: Liz Radio Mornings with Liz and Brian.
1: Okay, so we had an open mic that was talking about what we thought was ONC. It's OMC.
0: Okay.
1: That somebody wants to go to a camp for adults that has this.
0: Okay.
1: It is organized mass chaos.
0: Or the self-checkout line at Walmart. I mean, so.
1: Yeah. Or it says it's an awesome accelerated VBS all week, usually for kids. They have worship and craft and water games and painting each other, and they get to learn about God as well. Emma also, she's like, it's organized mass chaos, and it's so much fun. You know what? I think it would be. Okay. Maybe not 5 days of it. I think maybe one day. Then, you know, we going to need a rest.
0: Mm-hmm.
1: Maybe we could then that second day go to Michelle's idea for an adult camp.
0: And then we could go to, like, the dude that wanted to massage us and
1: right.
0: all the spa treatment.
1: Scott
0: naps
1: wanted a relaxation and, camp, but Michelle wants a barista camp. It's a whole week of learning what flavors blend with what coffees and teas, and there's a lot of tasting involved.
0: Oh, yes.
1: Okay,
0: yes.
1: So OMC on Monday.
0: Yeah.
1: Okay, then Tuesday we go to Scott's camp and we relax.
0: Mm-hmm.
1: Wednesday,
0: Chef Boyardee, going to Italy?
1: No, I think we got to go to Italy on Friday.
0: Oh, okay.
1: That way we can stay the weekend.
0: All right.
1: You know, it takes a minute to get there.
0: Uh-huh.
1: So now we have a whole week of camps.
0: We have an adult summer camp. We just need to find somebody to fund it.
1: Oh.

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0: with Liz and Brian.
4: So a little bit earlier talking about what adult camp you would go to. This open mic came in.
5: Good morning. My name is Rachel Robinson. I grew up going to Christian church camps, and I would love to go to one as an adult to do all the old praise and worship songs, do all the fun activities, you know, eat the camp food, stay in cabins, and just praise the Lord for a week, 2 weeks. I would just love to do that as an adult.
4: No, there you go.
6: Ooh, little audio adrenaline, big house, you know, stuff like that. That's what I would be into.
4: Big, big house.
6: Yeah.
4: Lots and lots of rooms. Okay, I hear what you're saying there. It is 8:01. Scott Watson is off. Liz got the latest news.
6: Situation in the Middle East is tense this morning. Overnight, the U.S. and Iran exchanged additional military strikes. Diplomatic efforts do continue behind the scenes. U.S. officials say they are working to prevent a wider conflict, but world leaders are urging both sides to get back to negotiations. The ongoing tensions are also raising concerns about potential impacts on global oil prices and the economy. Well, as you know, it is vacation time. Travelers are expected to hit the roads and airports in big numbers this summer. AAA says travel demand remains strong, even with the inflation and higher gas prices. Airports are preparing to see some of their busiest days of the year, while drivers are encouraged to plan ahead and allow extra time as vacation season ramps up all across the country. Well, the New York Knicks did it, pulled off the largest comeback in finals history last night. They rallied from 29 points down. They beat the San Antonio Spurs, and that ending game score, 107. Yeah. 106.
4: Yep.
6: OG and the newbie, hopefully that's his name, scored the game-winning tip in with just over a second remaining. I was able to catch that video. It was amazing.
4: I told you it was. You didn't believe me, did you?
6: Mm-hmm. New York Knicks are now 3-1, and they lead the series. They have not won an NBA championship since 1973.
4: Oh, my goodness.
6: Going to long time.
4: Party like it's 1973 in New York.
6: I can't imagine what that party's going to look like.
4: 8:03. What else are people talking about today?
6: The Greenville Zoo will be welcoming Phillips Family Farm Exhibit later this year or early 2027. The exhibit will feature animals from all over the world and hands-on opportunities for families to learn more about agriculture and conservation. The exhibit will include miniature Highland cattle, alpacas, and miniature Mediterranean donkeys. 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
10: Sunshine today, a high this afternoon will be in the low to mid 90s. We will end up with a clear sky, low to mid 70s tonight. Friday, blue sky, sunshine, the high near 95. Low to mid 90s with sunny skies on Saturday. And then Sunday, blue sky, sunshine, mid 90s. Chance of showers and scattered storms near 90 Monday. I'm meteorologist Sally Russell with more uplifting and encouraging music next on His Radio 89.3.
6: The Mighty Move Festival is coming up in Cowpens, and His Radio's Fun Patrol is going to be there. It's His Radio Mornings with Liz and Brian, His Radio 89.3. 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

0: His Radio Mornings with Liz and Brian. So Jerry.
1: Mm-hmm.
0: Jerry loves his family.
1: Mm-hmm.
0: He loves college baseball.
1: Yep.
0: And his sons knew that Father's Day is coming up, so they did something pretty cool for him.
2: A little bucket list for Jerry.
3: You're going to a what in the world?
4: Pack your bags. We're leaving Friday.
3: Me and you going?
4: And or Jerry.
5: Jarrett Wayne.
4: Me, you, and Jerry.
3: All three of you going to Omaha? In the world!
5: Got plane tickets, you got...
3: I don't.
4: All you gotta do is pack your bags and come.
5: Plane tickets, motel.
3: Y'all did that for me.
4: Yeah.
1: His sons got him tickets to the college.

0: World Series. And what makes it better, he's always wanted to go. That's a bucket list thing for him. His Georgia Bulldogs are playing in the College World Series as well.
1: Yeah, I love that they surprised him with this. A little early for Father's Day, of course. Yeah. So one of the sons is there and presenting him with it. And the other one, he calls and he's like, you did this for me. He's like, yeah, did it. We did.
0: We did it for you,
1: awesome.
0: Diddy. They call him Diddy?
1: I think they said Diddy.
0: All righty. So there you go. College World Series kicks off tomorrow. Not only Georgia will be there, North Carolina.
1: Yeah.
0: And also West Virginia.
1: That's right.

0: Coming your way, Lexington with the Chill Zone. His radio mornings with Liz and Brian.
1: Yeah, it's getting close. Just a couple of days away for the Chill Zone in Lexington.
0: Mm-hmm.
1: We're going to be at Virginia Hilton Park.
0: Mm-hmm. It's this coming Wednesday. Going to be there with the Fun Patrol and Kona Ice of Lake Murray. So the first 100 will get Kona Ice of Lake Murray. What's wrong?
1: It's a party going on. It is a party going here.
0: Because we told you we're switched to a new computer system this morning. And so we got some on-the-job training happening today. And so,
1: It's fun, though.
0: It is fun.
1: You know what? When you move, and I don't know, when you move from like Windows 1, mm-hmm. whenever the first one, to the latest
0: Windows. When you go to an Android to an iPhone.
1: Who would do that? No, I'm sorry. Actually, you should do that. I'm thinking the other way.
0: I thought you would. I'm surprised there's been nothing, nobody speaking up from the back of the room right now talking about not doing that.
1: They all left.
0: So,
1: they literally just all left.
0: Did they all leave?
1: We had a bunch of people
0: in here. We had all of our engineers in here. So
1: Ninja's hanging out. Jake's here. Harrelyn walked in.
0: This is literally on the job training is you've helped us move to a new computer system. We're talking about upgrading the studios and stuff here at his radio. So thank you for that. So we're making it through morning number one.
1: Well, morning number one, but what I did notice,
0: mm-hmm.
1: none of the engineers, Ninja, Harrelyn, didn't bring us coffee.
0: Not a thing, not even a biscuit.
2: Sunshine today, a high this afternoon. We'll be in the low to mid-90s. We will end up with a clear sky, low to mid-70s tonight. Friday, blue sky, sunshine, the high near 95. Low to mid-90s with sunny skies on Saturday. And then Sunday, blue sky, sunshine, mid-90s. Chance of showers and scattered storms near 90 Monday. I'm meteorologist Emily Russell with more uplifting and encouraging music next on His Radio 89.3.
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7: Do you remember the movie Driving Miss Daisy? 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She needed to be in control at all times. She was in everybody else's business. She had to have it her way all the time, too. Mom or Dad, does that describe you? How do you deal with a son or daughter who's not wired that way? You know, some kids need to feel the wind beneath their wings. 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Give your child a little bit of slack with clear boundaries and then watch them thrive. It won't be easy, but practicing long-suffering can be just the example needed to point them to Jesus.
9: To learn more, visit ParentMinute.org.
0: Join the His Radio 89.3 Fun Patrol at the Mighty Move Festival Saturday, June 20th. That's at Veterans Memorial Park in Cowpens. Fun Patrol is going to be there that Saturday from 9 to 11:30 a.m. We'll be near the main stage and you can spin to win.

0: that time of the year. You're out there by the pool with kiddos. We want you to keep them safe. His Radio Mornings with Liz and Brian.
1: Yeah, I'm sure you've heard on the news recently. It just seems like it's more prevalent that the kiddos, I mean, you know how quickly they can get away from you. And especially if you have access to a pool, we want to keep them safe. And Ninja mentioned this swimsuit color safety thing,
0: yes,
1: you know, a little while back, and I saw it on the news, I guess, yesterday, and I thought that's something we need to bring up again now that the pools are open. Okay, so what this company did is they tested pools that had a lighter bottom, pools that had a darker bottom, and what color swimsuits you could see.
0: Okay,
1: so the ones that they could see were like the neon colors.
0: Yes.
1: So definitely, if you're swimsuit shopping, the whites, the lighter, like pastel
0: blues,
1: colors, those you may never see someone who's on the bottom of the pool.
0: Exactly.
1: And so if you're doing neon orange, which I think look great anyway, but if we can see the babies.
0: Can you wear that tomorrow? Some neon orange? I mean, as you're saying, it's great.
1: Oh,
0: wear it tomorrow.
1: I love neon colors.
0: Okay.
1: Absolutely.
0: Tomorrow.
1: Right? But if we can save babies with those 80s neon colors, let's do it. But just something to be a little more top of mind.
0: There you go. A members jacket and everything tomorrow. I want to see
1: only.
0: That.
1: That's right.
0: Members on the jacket. Neon colors. His Radio Mornings with Liz and Brian.
2: I want to dance like David. I want a faith like Paul. I want to sing like Silas tearing down the prison walls. I want to face that fire. It won't

0: Well, it's been 20 years, but it could happen again. It's His Radio Mornings with Liz and Brian.
1: That's right. The Hurricanes could win that Stanley Cup. Okay, so where are we now?
0: Two games apiece. It's
1: okay.
0: A best of seven series, so you got to win four games. So
1: all right.
0: Each team, two games away from winning the Stanley Cup. The Las Vegas Golden Knights, and the Carolina Hurricanes back in Raleigh tonight.
1: Back home.
0: Mm-hmm.
1: Win it on home turf. That would be awesome.
0: Home ice.
1: But then, I said turf.
0: Home ice.
1: Home ice. Sorry.
2: Home ice. So sorry.
0: Home ice.
1: But baseball is also, the Carolinas and Georgia, we got College World Series.
0: Yeah, UNC.
1: Mm-hmm.
0: And also Georgia playing in the College World Series. Oh, yeah. For the first time ever, the West Virginia Mountaineers.
1: Yeah.
0: And I just warn you, tomorrow, I'll have the gear.
1: Will you be wearing it tomorrow?
0: I'm going to be decked out. I'll be decked out in my Mountaineer gear tomorrow.
1: Okay, because it starts tomorrow.
0: Yeah, they play Troy. Play Troy tomorrow at 2.
1: Who's so, Troy?
0: Troy is in Alabama.
1: Oh, I didn't realize that.
0: Alabama.
1: Okay. Mm-hmm. All right.
0: Troy.
1: So, baseball, College World Series this weekend, Stanley Cup Finals this week.
0: Yeah, they got it going on.
1: It's wild.
0: So, wow, you talking sports and even did some NBA. Oh, be still my heart.
3: Sunshine today, a high this afternoon. We'll be in the low to mid 90s. We will end up with a clear sky, low to mid 70s tonight. Friday, blue sky, sunshine, the high near 95. Low to mid 90s with sunny skies on Saturday. And then Sunday, blue sky, sunshine, mid 90s. Chance of showers and scattered storms near 90 Monday. I'm meteorologist Sally Russell with more uplifting and encouraging music next on His Radio 89.3.
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1: 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Hey, it's Liz, His Radio Mornings with Liz and Brian, His Radio 89.3. His Radio's Chill Zone is headed to Century Park in Greer Tuesday, June 30th, passing out free icy treats to the first 100 people.

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0: Got a text from Brenda this morning. It's His Radio Mornings with Liz and Brian. She's asking about a candy we were talking about.
1: Oh, yeah, about earlier. The migraine thing?
0: Yeah. She said, what was that remedy for migraine headaches? And what it is, there's a 28-year-old woman named Gemma.
1: Yeah, she's in the UK.
0: Oh, and she has awful
1: debilitating migraines. I mean, the aura, the vomiting, the
0: everything.
1: Dizziness. Yeah, everything about migraines. Several times a week, she has severe migraines.
0: But she found a candy that actually works. It's kind of like a nostalgic candy.
1: Mm-hmm, kind of like a Fun Dip?
0: Fun Dip. That's what we have it as here in the States.
1: Okay.
0: Hers is called something different, but she, Brenda, when she texted, said her granddaughter suffers from just terrible migraines. And of course, G-Ma wants to help her out.
1: Okay.
0: So Fun Dip, we're not saying it works. We're just saying, if you have migraines, try it.
1: It worked for this girl.
0: Yes,
1: and
0: exactly.
1: And we do know that. And she tried it. It worked the first time. And so she's tried it again several times. And it's something about the fizziness, you know, when it gets in there. And she said after about 15 minutes or so, she
0: starts
1: feeling
0: to let
1: better.
0: Up.
1: Yeah.
0: Which I think is incredible that you find, I know acid reflux.
1: Mm-hmm.
0: Like if I take a sip of soda, it's gone like that.
1: Ginger snaps has helped my wife.
0: Isn't that crazy?
1: Ginger snaps, having some ginger snaps, and she quit having acid reflux.
0: So different little home remedies that you might know of, you could let us know.

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1: 1 year ago today, I was in a psychiatric hospital because I tried to take my own life due to life circumstances and feeling overwhelmed. 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
1: There's nothing else out there quite like it.
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Don't hesitate to reach out to our prayer line if you need a little extra encouragement today. 866-987-7729. That's 866-987-PRAY. And I always end up knowing right before I'm about to get sick. I feel it like in the very back of my throat, the back of my nose. I'm like, oh no, it's coming. If there was just a magical tea I could drink that could just get rid of it on the spot, I totally would. It's like every change of the season, something comes. So praying for you as well. If you are also dealing with the summer sickness, Father, I thank you for the excitement of summer and what comes with that, traveling to different places, being around people that we're not normally around. But with that also comes with some sicknesses and some allergies. So praying over anybody who's also dealing with the summer sickness, bring healing, bring medicine, bring rest and recovery so that we can start back the rest of our summer healthy and ready to get through the rest of what summer has to bring, because man, it does bring so much. It can be a lot, but it's

0: Our cookers, our bakers resound with excitement as McCormick releases 10 brand new spices to the mixture. His radio, I'm Ninja, and they're all from like different places from around the world, which is so exciting because I try to make rice like from a Mexican restaurant and I cannot get the seasoning just right. But guess what? They might have a spice for that. And that's just so exciting. They also have Indian style, Greek style, Peruvian, sesame, ginger, which I'm so excited.
1: Sunshine today, a high this afternoon. We'll be in the low to mid 90s. We will end up with a clear sky, low to mid 70s tonight. Friday, blue sky, sunshine, the high near 95. Low to mid 90s with sunny skies on Saturday. And then Sunday, blue sky, sunshine, mid 90s. Chance of showers and scattered storms near 90 Monday. I'm meteorologist Sally Russell with more lifting and encouraging music next on His Radio 89.3.
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0: From Greenville to Anderson and Spartanburg to Pickens, there are so many vacation Bible schools going on around town right now. 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

Summer has been so busy. I have barely had a chance to bake his radio. I'm ninja. And so I'm like, I need to make time for myself to do that because baking is one of those things for me that really fills me up, that makes me, brings me joy, gets me energized to do the next thing. So wanted to encourage you to make time for yourself this summer. And I say make time because you might not be able to find time unless you make time. You are worth prioritizing this summer too.

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There's some pictures that rotate right there on the home screen. There's one that says His Radio Helps, and that is a bunch of

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Making well with my soul. I need a peace that only heaven knows. Jesus, could you please just sit and cry with me till I can sing, till I can sing.

0: feel like things have fallen apart?
1: 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Always.
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0: My sister has convinced me to do something crazy as radio. I'm ninja. So I was planning to run a 5K for November Turkey Trot. I've been training for it. And my sister was like, hey, let's do one in July for July 4th. And I was like, I don't know if I'm going to be ready for that. Like, I want to be able to run it nonstop. And she goes like, no, we can take our time. We can space ourselves. We can walk some of it. And I'm like, okay, it'll be fun, she said. But yes, my sister has lovingly peer pressured me into running a 5K next month, less than a month away, which is, you know, a little scary, but it's kind of cool because Ninja Lash.
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8: 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What a great question. It forced the disciples to realize their problem wasn't the storm. 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When your kids get home from school, instead of asking, did you have a good day, ask heartfelt questions. What was one funny thing that happened today? Or tell me how you felt when you had to read in front of the class? Or when did you get the most bored today? 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And they may not always give you a beautiful, tweetable answer, but they will know that you are ready and willing to listen. For more tips on how to raise your kids, go to danagresh.com.
0: Jazz Fest happening this weekend, starting on Friday night. 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

The people who truly appreciate a good Waffle House experience, I feel like, are college students trying to cram for a test. It's radio. I'm Ninja, and yes, I was that college student. And there are some new lovers of the Waffle House with the World Cup being in town. There was a fan who was from Germany out and about, and he's like, hey, Waffle House is open. Let me try that. And his review says, just had our first Waffle House experience at 1 a.m. Great food, great prices, and friendly staff. 10 out of 10 will be coming back. Well, thank you, Sir Freddy from Germany. We also appreciate our Waffle House. It holds a dear space in our hearts. And do you really do Waffle House unless you go at past midnight or not? I don't know.

0: 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Everything is awesome.
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1: Sunshine today, a high this afternoon. We'll be in the low to mid 90s. We will end up with a clear sky, low to mid 70s tonight. Friday, blue sky, sunshine, the high near 95. Low to mid 90s with sunny skies on Saturday. And then Sunday, blue sky, sunshine, mid 90s. Chance of showers and scattered storms near 90 Monday. I'm meteorologist Emily Russell with more uplifting and encouraging music next on His Radio 89.3.
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6: They don't stop growing. I'm Cindy Tang with Moving Moments. I remember walking through a huge Christmas tree farm in Michigan where I saw rows and rows of tiny seedlings. I wondered how long it would take for them to become full-grown trees. Well, Ed, the owner, said, well, they don't really stop growing. And that stayed with me. You know why? Because our life with God is meant to be that way. We all begin as seedlings in our faith, but over time, we grow deeper and stronger. Colossians 2:7 says we're to be rooted and built up in Christ, growing strong in our faith. Now, growth does not happen overnight. It takes time, lots of pruning, and staying connected to Him. So wherever you are today, keep growing, because God is not finished with you yet. To hear more encouraging stories like this, go to movingmoments.org. I'm Cindy Tang with Moving Moments. Now it's your time to make a move.
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8: Over 60 people so far just this year. Yeah, over 60 people. I'm Brian of His Radio Mornings with Liz and Brian. Over 60 people that didn't want to be here but are still here because they called the His Radio prayer line. And a prayer line volunteer was there to talk with them, to share Jesus with them, and to pray with them. 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

Homeboy has a dedication to the job that is Elite, his radio. I'm Ninja. He is a meteorologist from Arkansas, and he was doing his job as you would expect, and then all of a sudden, a studio light caught on fire. The whole room starts smoking up. He's got his shirt covering his nose, and he just goes on sharing the weather like normal. He said it was because they were in an active tornado watch, so I know so many people appreciated it.

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Yeah, me either. It's radio. I'm Ninja. Well, if you have ever had that thought, there is this company who's like, hey,

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It's called the Ultimate Butter Churning Vest. Now, this company is saying to prevent it from spoiling in the heat, especially if you are running in the summertime, best to cap your runs at 90 minutes, even less if it's very, very hot outside, which I just found that fact.

0: helping keep people sober, one baklava at a time. His radio. I'm Ninja. This guy who owns this company called Good Baklava has an amazing story about how he went and went through the process of being sober and then decided to start a baklava company because, hey, he had a bunch of the ingredients right in front of them and thought, why not? And turned it into this whole movement of giving away free baklava when after Knicks games. And he does this and everyone is like surprised to why. And he's just doing it to be kind and to encourage other people to be sober and to stay sober. And so now I just want to go to a Knicks game just to get some free baklava.
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4: This is Carter Conlon. Can you say today to the people around you, I once died, but because of Jesus Christ, I live. I was dead in this area of my life. I was dead to the future. My marriage was dead. My heart was dead. My hope was dead. And in fact, my future itself was dead. I did not feel like I had any hope for anything that was ahead of me. But Jesus Christ touched my life, and I came back to life in the same place where I had once died. Do we have a clear story of being brought out of one state of being and into another by the power of God? If we do, this, my brother, my sister, is called a testimony. Can the church of this generation say to the society around us that I once was dead, but now I live? Let your life today clearly show others around you what Jesus Christ and Christ alone has done in you and what he's doing through you. Talk to him. It's time to pray.
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A real life Cinderella story all the way from Kenya is Radio. I'm Ninja. Her name literally is Cinderella. Her mom, a literature teacher, so she named her last baby after her favorite fairy tale Cinderella, which I think is so awesome. But she was embarrassed of her name because people would make fun of her. You know how kids are in school. And so she would just go by Cindy. Well, after she graduated, she moved on to the United States to start over and just experience a new experience. Ironically enough, she said she became a housekeeper and a nanny. And she's like, seems fitting because my name's Cinderella. 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They dated and were engaged for 7 months. Now they've been married for 3 years, and it's just super sweet. So she's like, look at me now, childhood friends. I'm a real Cinderella.

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0: I really start feeling old when they start calling things from the 90s retro as radio. I'm ninja, and because sodas from the 90s are making a comeback, so like Mr. Pibbs, RC Cola, Slice, and that's awful because I remember those sodas, and now they're coming back because they're retro and cool because everything retro is neat, and so now 90s, the 90s is a part of that, which just makes me kind of laugh a little bit because there's no way, but it is here. Would love to know, what is your favorite retired soda that should also make a comeback? If there are ones that I mentioned or others that I didn't, you can share them with me. 800-447-7234.
1: Sunshine today, a high this afternoon. We'll be in the low to mid 90s. We will end up with a clear sky, low to mid 70s tonight. Friday, blue sky, sunshine, the high near 95. Low to mid 90s with sunny skies on Saturday. And then Sunday, blue sky, sunshine, mid 90s. Chance of showers and scattered storms near 90 Monday. I'm meteorologist Emily Russell with more uplifting and encouraging music next on News Radio 89.3.
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0: We got a puppy in the fall. Yeah, she was just 8 weeks old at the time. She's now 9 months old, and she is doing great overall. She is potty trained. She sleeps through the night. She is sweet, lovable, and yeah, full of energy. There is one issue, though. She barks at everything. A shadow moves, she's barking. A leaf blows outside, she's barking. A fly enters the house, full security alert mode. I cannot figure out how to get her to calm down. It's His Radio, I'm Joe. People keep mentioning those shock collars, but I really don't want to do that. So for now, we just keep trying and hoping that our neighbors don't hear her.
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9: It could be makeup, it could be home improvement, it could even be free coffee. 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
0: It's the Upstate Shakespeare Festival. I'm Joe, His Radio 89.3. It's running now through June 21st. It's a Midsummer Night's Dream at Falls Park in Greenville.

You can call or text the His Radio prayer line any time of day or night. Someone is waiting to pray with and for you. The number is 866-987-PRAY. Well, God, you know us inside and out. You know about our pain, our distress. You understand the fears in our hearts. But God, you went through it all. And whatever we are feeling or going through, you have felt. You've gone through it and more. You went before us into the darkness and you emerged victoriously. So today we want to draw our strength from your endless love and we want to trust you for what is best for us. Thanks for loving us even when it's difficult for us to feel it. You comfort us when our heart is broken and you are the one who brings us peace in the middle of challenges. Thank you for your grace and your love. In Jesus' name, amen.

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0: So if you're going to the beach, you know, there probably are rules on the beach. Some of them pretty standard, but others not so much. Like the standard ones, no glass containers, don't litter, no pets. But apparently some beaches around the country have some really random rules too. This is His Radio. I'm Joe. Myrtle Beach, you're not allowed to dig a hole deeper than 2 feet with a shovel. In parts of Florida, it's apparently illegal to sing while wearing a swimsuit. Yeah, imagine getting arrested for bad karaoke at the beach. In Ocean City, Maryland, also in parts of Delaware, you can't throw frisbees or footballs on the beach. Now I'm thinking, some of these bad rules, they sound like they were created after one very specific family vacation incident.
1: Sunny sky today, a chance of isolated showers or storms today, a high this afternoon, low to mid 90s, that heat index close to 100. Mainly clear sky tonight, we're looking at overnight lows in the low to mid 70s. Lots of sunshine on Friday with a high near 95, a heat index just over 100. Isolated showers and storms Friday night, low 70s, and then Saturday sunshine, low 90s, low to mid 90s Sunday. I'm meteorologist Sally Russell with more uplifting and encouraging music next on His Radio 89.3.
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0: 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I'm Joe. It's His Radio 89.3. Saturday, June 20th at the Veterans Memorial Park in Cowpens. And the Fun Patrol will be there from 9 a.m. to 11:30 a.m.

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We are here for you. I'm Joe. This is His Radio. And if you're struggling and you need someone to ask God to be with you, reach out to the His Radio prayer line any time of day or night by calling or even texting 866-987-7729.

0: Well, apparently our yard is turning into a wildlife preserve this summer. It's His Radio. I'm Joe. Now, 2 days in a row, I found a pretty big snake in the backyard. Not the same snake either. Two totally different snakes, which means apparently word has spread throughout the animal kingdom that my yard is the place to be, and I don't like it. The very next day, I walked out front, and there was a pretty big turtle just hanging out in the front yard. At this point, I'm expecting to see deer grilling burgers on the patio by next weekend.
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0: 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I'm Joe. 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

This is His Radio. I'm Joe. And if today's been heavy and everything just feels loud, hear this very clearly. You are doing better than you think. Your family loves you and God hasn't stopped loving you either.

0: Well, kids always seem to have big plans for summer. It's His Radio. I'm Joe. They're making summer bucket lists with big dreams like trampoline parks and sleepovers and popsicles on demand. And as parents, we're just trying to get through this month with everyone fed and trying not to lose our minds before camp starts. And maybe, just maybe, have a full cup of coffee while it's still hot.
1: Sunny sky today. A chance of isolated showers or storms today. A high this afternoon, low to mid-90s. That heat index close to 100. Mainly clear sky tonight. We're looking at overnight lows in the low to mid-70s. Lots of sunshine on Friday with a high near 95, a heat index just over 100. Isolated showers and storms Friday night, low 70s. And then Saturday, sunshine, low 90s. Low to mid-90s Sunday. I'm meteorologist Sally Russell with more uplifting and encouraging music next on His Radio 89.3.
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8: 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Dude, you have to see a doctor about that.
9: 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Ooh, that hurts. 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Whoa.
10: If you put off going to the doctor, you can do a lot of damage to your body. 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
11: 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I'll wait till I do better.
10: Billy Graham knew that waiting can have eternal consequences.
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10: Are you done waiting? 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We're the Billy Graham Evangelistic Association.
0: Moonlight movies are back for the summer. I'm Joe. It's His Radio 89.3. So grab a blanket or a lawn chair and enjoy a movie under the stars. The next one is

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5: Today on Focus on the Family with Jim Daly, Pastor Gary Thomas is going to help you protect your marriage from an affair, which starts with infatuation.
6: 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Am I going to put my life at risk, my family at risk, my kids' security at risk for something that is relatively so short?
5: 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I'm John Fuller.
7: John, we have a fascinating message to share with our listeners today about the very small steps that can lead to an extramarital affair. This message was given at a recent conference that we hosted for pastors, but it is applicable to anyone. And single folks, before you tune out, consider this. You don't want to be on the receiving end of this kind of attention from a married person. So Gary's message will tell you what to watch out for, too. Some of the steps that he'll outline can seem like they're not that big of a deal, but they are part of a trend that's going a certain direction. Gary is a good friend. He's on the teaching team just up the road here at Cherry Hills Community Church in Highlands Ranch, Colorado. He's the author of 20 books, and the one that relates to today's content is called Making Your Marriage a Fortress, Strengthening Your Marriage to Withstand Life's Storms.
5: Mm-hmm. Yeah, the book is endorsed as a must-read by marriage experts. 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Here now, Pastor Gary Thomas. And as you said, Jim, he was speaking at a pastor's conference that was hosted here at Focus on the Family.
6: Let me start with this one question. How many infatuations, that is extramarital attraction, it's not just physical attraction, but combined with feelings, how many infatuations will the average married person experience if they've been married 50 to 60 years? A course of a lifetime, how many? Avita Offit was a Jewish counselor, sort of pioneered in relational counseling and as sexual therapy and whatnot. She suggested that the average person married 50 to 60 years will experience 5 to 6 extramarital infatuations during the course of that marriage. Now, I'll admit, that seems high to me. My wife and I have been married 41 years. My wife would say she's only experienced one. It was a little hurtful because the guy had a ponytail. And when your husband is bald, I think there should be some standards that you hold up there. For me, there were two. And one was early on in our marriage. We had a very colicky baby. I was completely caught by surprise because I thought, something must be wrong with my marriage. How could this be happening? You think, well, did I marry the wrong person or is my marriage just dead? How could that be going on? Nobody had ever brought the topic up and I was caught blindsided. And I really think with this issue, to be forewarned is to be forearmed. And so I thought there was never any physical contact at all. I'm not saying that to excuse anything, because guys, for a lot of women, emotional connection is far more hurtful than even a physical connection. But because of that, I was fooling myself. Fortunately, married a great woman. I thought, well, I'm going to invite her over to dinner and then everything will be okay, right? Because I wouldn't do that if I was thinking anything untoward was going on. But Lisa was smart enough after she left. Lisa looks at me and she said intently, do you have feelings for her? And I said, why would you say that? Which is the easiest way to lie, right? You never answer it. Why would you say that? And our world shattered when Lisa says, because you look at her like you used to look at me. And it's like God just pulled away the blinders and I saw, oh, I got myself into a mess. I credit some solid friends. I've had better friends than a Christian man could ever deserve over the course of a lifetime. Three really solid friends that just stepped in. Okay, Gary, we're in charge now. I credit my wife. I even credit the other woman. I credit everybody but me. I think everybody but me handled it. I so wish I could say to everybody like Paul did, follow me as I follow Christ. But so often my books come about from me really messing up and me telling people, this is how not to mess up like I did. But after that scare, a number of years passed before the second one happened, and it wasn't a big deal at all because I was forewarned. I realized what was happening. It's when we didn't live in the same place. We just clicked at a conference. Lisa wasn't traveling me at that time. I came home. I didn't even immediately share it with Lisa. I was in a great accountability group. I shared it with the guys. They were following up with me every month. No contact. Everything's fine. You're good with the elevator. I go, yep, everything's fine. And it just died a really quick death. And the reason was I knew what to look out for. I knew how to handle it. And it was just a blip on the screen. And there hasn't been another one in 25 years. We talked last night about going on the offense, how to build spiritual intimacy by serving God together. But tonight, or this morning, I should say, it's about playing spiritual defense, recognizing the possibility that we could all fall into this and knowing how to handle it. And here's what I want to say as a pastor. Feelings can be real and not significant. We know from neuroscience, infatuations last about 12 to 18 months. That's about as long as they last. And they fade right away. An infatuation at 13 months is demonstrably weaker than an infatuation at 6 months. Am I gonna put my life at risk, my family at risk, my kids' security at risk for something that is relatively so short? And I've seen it is like soap bubbles of pleasure. As a pastor for so long, I've seen this time and time again. One woman, she believed she had a call. She was excited about this new work. Her husband just kind of thought it was her little plaything, didn't take it seriously, never asked her questions about it, wasn't supportive. And so she's working with this other guy in the nonprofit who says, oh, this is brilliant. You're so wonderful. This is incredible. She's getting all of this attention that she wasn't getting from her husband with something that she believed was really important for her. It was a really good calling. And it got lifted up and up and up until he became larger than life because he was everything her husband wasn't, and they shared the same passion. It was the mission bringing them together, and she knew she shouldn't have done this. They were away at a conference. She finally gave in. He wooed her. They slept together, and immediately after, one of the saddest things I ever heard, it was, I woke up, and he was just a dude in my bed. It's like, what happened? He was larger than life. I gave in.

And this woman presents herself as an angel of light. She feels like she's everything he needs. I've talked to so many, this is so sad. They feel like she's an angel, and so they go way too far with this angel, and suddenly they tell me she turns into a demon. She's trying to destroy my family. She's trying to destroy my ministry. I'm like, well, you kind of destroyed that. Let's keep agency where it belongs. But I've seen it time again. Satan presents this thing as the solution, as an escape, as a fun vacation, and it becomes a hurricane nightmare that people try to escape from. We have to look at this as Christians. There's two verses I want us to look at. The first one might make half the people here upset. I don't shy away from any scripture. I believe the Bible is the word of God. If God said it, I believe we read it. So Ephesians 5:22 and then Ephesians 5:25. Wives, submit to your own husbands as you do to the Lord. Now, I'm not telling you how to interpret submit. I'm not going to go into that. I want to focus on the second part, as you do to the Lord. Paul says, wives, however you're looking at your marriage, it's a reflection of your relationship with the Lord. That's the part I want you to focus on. And then we go to Ephesians 5:25. Husbands, love your wives just as Christ loved the church and gave himself up for her. And so from a Christian perspective, our attitude has to be this. I must be as faithful to my spouse as God is faithful to me. I must be as committed to my spouse as Christ is committed to the church. Do we agree with that? Now, I don't want this to ignore the four A's. I know there are divorced people in ministry and divorced people in the room, maybe divorced people watching. Jesus talks about adultery. Paul adds abandonment. I have written about real marital abuse where I think that can end a marriage. I have a friend of mine. I'm not defending this. I'm not attacking it. We don't have time to get into it. He would put addiction. He calls it the four A's. There are things I've recognized that your spouse can do to end your marriage. But from my perspective, I must not do anything to cause my spouse to have a reason to leave me. The best defense is a good offense, which is why I want to spend just a couple minutes on that. My wife and I loved having kids. We have three. We wish we could have had more. There are reasons why we didn't. And then one summer, they all kind of came back. And so the master bedroom was on the bottom floor, right where everybody would hang out. And we had been empty nesters for a while. We could enjoy being physically intimate whenever we wanted to. And now for the summer, we had three kids that stayed up later than we did and were always outside the door. And it just isn't quite as fun if you're trying to think, oh man, are they gonna know? This is so embarrassing. So after 5 or 6 weeks of this, Lisa and I just didn't want to have to be quiet or to stay up late or anything. So I said, why don't we just go to a hotel? There was a hotel just about a mile and a half away from us. So we go and we walk into the hotel and there's a woman in front of the counter who looks like she's checking in and she sees us and she goes, why don't you go ahead? I said, oh no, we're not in a hurry. You go ahead. I don't want to. No, I insist. You go ahead. Okay. And I go up and I haven't been asked this question for years and I don't know why she asked. Now, what's your address? I'm like, oh. We're just a mile and a half down the road. You go, I mean, it's kind of obvious what's going on. We didn't have a lot of luggage. All right, well, breakfast starts at, yeah, we're not going to need that. I mean, it was just, we didn't have any luggage. It was really getting embarrassing. I'm just like, please just give me the key. I could tell Lisa's getting embarrassed. She finally gives us the room key. And then I take the key and the woman who had stepped back immediately steps forward. Pastor Gary, my kids just love it when you preach. I mean, they just clap when they, and Lisa's now turning red. And I'm like, this isn't gonna be romance, this is gonna be homicide when we get up there. And it was embarrassing, but here's the thing I still will hold to. I would much rather be caught having an affair with my wife than having one with yours. And if we gotta go away to keep things going in those seasons of life, I just think it's a wise thing to do. And there will be seasons, maybe you're much younger, you've got babies, and there's sickness, and there's things where things just can't happen. And I just think it's always dangerous in ministry to ever just say, we can't do everything, so we're just not gonna

0: try to address it all. We're not going to have any interludes. We're not going to try to do it. A friend of mine, he was a bodybuilder. He could bench press 400 pounds. He was just an amazing athlete. 3 years after they were married, diagnosed with MS, and it progressed pretty quickly with him. And his wife married him because she liked how strong he was, and he could protect her, and he could carry in all the groceries. And 3 years in their marriage, he starts to go downhill, where he's using a cane, and then a walker, and then a wheelchair, and now a motorized chair. And he told me about their nighttime ritual when he could wheel his chair up to their bed, and he's still strong enough to get his torso on the bed, but he can't move his legs over. Stacy has to come and do that. He said, one time, Gary, I was feeling sorry for myself, like, who am I fooling? I should just let Stacy do everything. What does it matter if I just lift my torso up? But he said, I think I can only do about 20% of what I used to be able to do. But God has convicted me that I will do 100% of the 20% I'm able to do. And I love that in every aspect of marriage. Time can make physical intimacy difficult, but will we do 100% of the 20% we're able to do? I think it's one of the wisest things we can do to play defense is to say, first, we're not gonna stop playing offense. But then I do wanna focus the rest of it on playing defense. Since that emotional affair I had, I gave Lisa a veto over every relationship I have, any Facebook friend, anybody I spend time with, because we want the same thing. I want to love her as Christ loves the church. I want to be as committed to her as Christ is committed to me. And if she sees something that I don't, I've already years ago shown myself not to be the most astute observer. I'm going to listen to her. Now, God has done a lot of healing. I think there's only one woman in a ministry situation where Lisa just told me, Gary, I just want you to be careful with her. I'm like, okay, fine, sure. I don't think you should ever meet with her alone. I go, right, I got it, that's fine. She said, and if I die, I don't want you to marry her. I'm like, okay, not sure where that came from, but I will do that. I've worked with couples that are going through this with my own experience, and I'll really be strongly urging complete transparency. And I had one husband who had this relationship with a woman at work that his wife had some understandable concerns with. And he agreed that he would not contact her outside of work, and then she found out he had texted her. So she's really hurt, and we're talking like, why are you doing this? He said, well, if I completely cut things off with my friend, it will hurt her. I said, yes, it will. And if you don't, it will hurt your wife. Who are you married to? Who are you committed to? And what decision are you gonna make? I said, you will never have an intimate marriage if your wife doesn't feel safe. And your wife can't feel safe if you agree not to be contacting someone and you go ahead and do it. In the book, Making Your Marriage a Fortress, I tell the story of Terry and David who went through an affair because I found it to be, it opened my eyes as to the dynamics of what could happen. They weren't walking with the Lord at the time. They admitted when they got together, it was purely physical. They were all over each other. They got married right away, started having kids right away. And if lust held your marriage together and now just a few years later, you have a baby and a toddler, it's not gonna hold your marriage together anymore because life situation is just gonna make that a very different relationship. With more mouths to feed, David knew he had to work more. He's a salesman. To work more, he had to be out on the road more. Terry was also working, so she kind of resented the fact that she was left alone because he would travel far away. They weren't communicating. They both felt the frustrations of marriage. They had no pleasures of marriage. Neither one wanted to be the one that pulled the trigger to get a divorce, but they were miserable together. And it was out of that long-term alienation that Terry had an affair. Now, this is what got me. Terry said, if you would have told her that she was gonna have an affair with this guy 2 years before, she would have laughed. It wasn't like she was physically attracted to him at all. It wasn't like she was emotionally attracted to him at all. But what happened, here's her word, she lived with the blatant, unfulfilled desire to be wanted. She just never felt wanted. She felt despised and unwanted by her husband. And so when a guy acted like he wanted her, it was like this immediate rush that just surrounded her and carried her away. And that's what I want to say to you, especially in ministry, where there's spiritual warfare, and it's so relational. It is just foolish to not address a blatant long-term desire and need that isn't being met.
1: 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Let's return now to more from Gary Thomas as he continues speaking on the dangers of unmet needs in a marriage.
0: And I'm sensitive to this because I think that's what set me up for my emotional affair. We were just over our heads. We were this young couple. I felt sorry for Lisa. She got married so young. She didn't have any friends who had a baby her age, so she was alone. I was gone so much. I had to work three jobs because I was an English major. And it takes about three jobs of an English major to feed the family, right? And so that meant I was gone all the time. And so Lisa feels like she's more and more alone and frustrated with an extremely colicky baby. And so I'm spending time with this other woman at work, and I realized where the feelings were going. And that's when I said, and this was a huge mistake, man. Don't ever make this mistake. Instead of going to someone else and saying, how do you get me out of this? I thought I'm just going to handle it myself. I just said, hey, you know what? We just can't meet again at work anymore. Well, why not? It's been so helpful to me. I mean, well, my family's really important to me. And she wasn't stupid. She goes, oh, well, I can't believe it. I said, why? She goes, well, you're just so perfect. I've never been high. But I can't imagine a dopamine hit that would take over my brain like that did. When you feel like you can't do this, all of a sudden, perfect is the word that you hear. And that's what broke down so many. I am not excusing myself. I am ashamed of that. I'm ashamed that at a time when Lisa needed me more, I was drawing back. I did everything wrong. But rather than Lisa and I looking at that, it's just so predictable. Lisa and I have said so many times, we wish we could go pastor that couple. It's predictable, the situation there, and they just needed some perspective, some prayer, some help. We also wish we could have written them a check. You ever feel that way when you get older? If I could write myself a check 20 years ago, I just wish I could do that. We wouldn't miss it now. If you're really frustrated, and this is why I'm always asking Lisa, is there something I'm not hearing from you? Is there something I'm not addressing? I want to keep my, am I just not hearing you? Because I don't want any of us to overestimate our ability to endure a marriage that is subpar like that. Romans 12:3 says this, I say to everyone among you, not to think of yourself more highly than you ought to think, but to think with sober judgment, each according to the measure of faith that God has assigned. It is kindness to tell your spouse, this isn't working for me. Ignoring this isn't making it better. It's putting us in a dangerous situation. Time and again, I think one of the biggest mistakes I see Christian couples make is they wait too long to address it. I was working with a guy one time, and I had told him before, look, you guys need to do an intensive. 1 hour a week of counseling is not going to be enough to address these issues. Yeah, I'll get to it. Another year goes by, she files for divorce. And he asked me afterwards, because we had this kind of relationship, what would you say I did wrong? I said, buddy, you waited too long. Your wife was trying to raise this and this. Yeah, I'll get to it, but it's busy at work. I got this to do, I got to do that. You waited too long till she was just not even willing to consider it again. That's what happens with others. It's what can happen with us when we wait too long. And that's what led Terry to slide into her affair. It began living with long-term unfulfilled desire to be wanted, which set her up to be wooed. She wouldn't have been open to being wooed if she didn't have that long unfulfilled desire. And that set her up to start seeking her coworker out whenever he was in the building, just to talk to him. She wasn't thinking she's gonna have an affair with him, but he was wooing her and now she's reciprocating it, but in an innocent way, right? We'll just meet each other in this particular building. And that set her up to receive his flirtations when he started giving them. A healthy wife is gonna say, hey, you're getting the wrong idea. I'm not signing up for that. But she finally felt wanted. It was like putting a little flame to dry newspaper. And that set her up to allow him to kiss her at a bar one evening. She didn't stop him. And it just seemed like a small step to go from that to spending a night at a hotel. Affairs are frequently gradual, entered into by many steps. And we're gonna talk about those steps. Rather than just being this great one-night cataclysmic thing, often we can look back and see what sets us up. They're gradual, but I also wanna point out from a Christian perspective, they are evil. The movie industry makes it sound so romantic. We know as Christians how evil it is to break a bond that God himself has established.
1: And that's Gary Thomas with a pretty serious admonition. And we're going to have to end right there for today's episode of Focus on the Family with Jim Daly. We're going to continue Gary's message, though, and hear more of the steps that can lead to an affair next time.
2: That's right. And I hope our listeners can be with us for that. This content is from Gary's book called Making Your Marriage a Fortress, Strengthening Your Marriage to Withstand Life's Storms. And it is a really good read. I think every married couple, pre-married couple should get a copy. We know that difficulties are inevitable in life, from affairs, as we heard today, to prodigal children, to financial problems. All those things add stress to your marriage. Gary says that with each storm, there are two possible outcomes. The state of your marriage will become part of the problem, or the strength of your marriage will become a refuge for you. So before the next storm hits, you and your spouse can use this book to work on strengthening communication, improving connection, and reinforcing your commitment to each other.
1: Yeah, and Gary is such an engaging writer. I love reading his books. Each of the principles here are illustrated by an interview with a couple who overcame that particular problem, and it's so relatable.
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1: as well, right.
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0: there's something sacred about that moment just after the sun sets. The dishes are done, the kids are finally quiet, and you just sit outside for a minute. It's His Radio, I'm Joe. See, parents don't get a lot of stillness, but those 5 minutes on the back porch, it might just be God's way of whispering, you did enough today, just rest.
1: Sunny sky today, a chance of isolated showers or storms today, a high this afternoon, low to mid-90s, at heat index close to 100. Mainly clear sky tonight, we're looking at overnight lows in the low to mid-70s. Lots of sunshine on Friday with a high near 95, a heat index just over 100. Isolated showers and storms Friday night, low 70s, and then Saturday, sunshine, low 90s, low to mid-90s Sunday. I'm meteorologist Sally Russell with more uplifting and encouraging music next on His Radio 89.3.
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0: It's the Upstate Shakespeare Festival. I'm Joe, His Radio 89.3. It's running now through June 21st. It's a Midsummer Night's Dream at Falls Park in Greenville.

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0: It's his radio. I'm Ethan. You might be a dog person or you might be a cat person. Maybe you're both, but I will say that there is a difference between having a cat, having a dog. My sisters and I, we had tons of cats when we were kids. We had a place out in the country, and so we have a lot of different cats that we would just be loving on, and we had one of the most sweetest cats ever. But then, you know, as I got older, I decided I wanted to have a dog when I went to college. So I ended up getting my dog, Kyrie. She's the most precious thing. She's my little companion. I love her to death. And I think it's funny. There's a comedian who was doing a stand-up show, and he decided to kind of compare what dogs and cats are really like in comparison to human children. And this is pretty accurate.
1: I just got a dog. I was raised with cats, so this is a new thing for me. I didn't know how needy dogs are. They need you. They want you around, and they need you. They're like toddlers. Cats, teenagers, they don't care. Dogs, toddlers, they want you around. I can go out of the house for 10 minutes. 10 minutes! If my dog had a cell phone, I would have 382 missed calls.
0: It's so true. Dogs, so needy, want that attention like a toddler. And then you've got the cats, like teenagers. They could care less.
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7: What's your take on adversity? I'm Lena Ibejamra, and this is Today's Single Christian. Most of us have a strong opinion on adversity. We hate it. Yet adversity is the bridge to a deeper relationship with God. Think about it. It's in our point of greatest need that we'll finally get on our knees and ask for help. It's in the middle of a massive flood that we'll cry out to God for a boat. It's in our deepest pain that we look for healing. In Philippians 3, Paul wrote this, that I may know him and the power of his resurrection and may share his sufferings, becoming like him in his death. Do you long to know God more? Have you prayed to know God more? 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

His Radio, I'm Ethan. Maybe there's something that's been on your heart for a while. Maybe there's somebody in your life who you know is walking away from the Lord and you're just praying that they would turn and run back towards Him. And if there's somebody that you're thinking about, maybe it's somebody very close and you just haven't had a chance to really have a time and just pray about that person. Pray for them, pray over them. Have somebody pray with you. If you need somebody to pray with you right now, we've got amazing volunteers for our prayer line. They're available. All you got to do is call or text this number, 866-987-7729. That's 866-987-PRAY. And somebody would be happy to pray with you. Let's pray together here this afternoon. Lord, we just come to you and we're just so grateful that you are always with us in all things, that we're never, ever alone. Lord, thank you for that assurance. Thank you for giving us confidence in our daily lives. Thank you for allowing us to go and to proclaim your name as King, to share that love that you've given us and our testimonies with others so that they can know you, Father. I pray for revival. I pray for young people continuing to strive towards a relationship with you. I pray that more people would trust in you and that they would surrender their lives. I'm praying for somebody right now who's getting ready for a big surgery and they are having that nervousness, that sinking feeling in their heart. They're not sure what is going to happen and they're worried about the outcome and the recovery process. But Father, we know it's in your hands. So we just give it to you. Calm them. Give them peace. Help them in this time right now, Lord. I'm praying also for reconciliation with a family who's been having a little bit of odds with each other. There's been a lot of arguments, a lot of hurt feelings, a lot of things being said that has just caused disruption. So Father, mend those relationships, bring them back together. Lord, help us to be bold. Help us to never shy away from being so vibrant and so loud with our faith in you. Lord, we know that you are so good and that you are leading us to do more. So help us to do that today. All of this in your mighty name, Jesus. Amen.

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0: His radio. I'm Ethan, and maybe you remember that moment when you gave your heart to Christ, when you surrendered your life to Him, and then you were washed in the amazing blood of the Lamb, and then you were redeemed. You were made new. There's that moment of, you know, following in baptism and doing that, and it's such a wonderful thing. And I just love that there are more young people who are yearning for that. They want to have a relationship with Jesus. They want to be baptized, and they want to follow Him for all of their days. This is an amazing story of another church bringing a lot of different people to Christ and having a revival of sorts in Florida. There was a church that went out and baptized 2,552 people in the Atlantic Ocean. Now that's something right there to say hallelujah for.
1: Sunny sky today, a chance of isolated showers or storms today, a high this afternoon, low to mid 90s, at heat index close to 100. Mainly clear sky tonight. We're looking at overnight lows in the low to mid 70s. Lots of sunshine on Friday with a high near 95, a heat index just over 100. Isolated showers and storms Friday night, low 70s, and then Saturday sunshine, low 90s, low to mid 90s Sunday. I'm meteorologist Sally Russell with more uplifting and encouraging music next on His Radio 89.3.
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7: What if for one day, 24 hours, Jesus were to become you? This is Max Lucado. Imagine, your heart gets the day off, and your life is led by the heart of Christ. His priorities govern your actions. His passions drive your decisions. His love directs your behavior. Would people notice a change? And how would you feel? What effect would this have on your stress level? Would you still do what you had planned to do? Obligations, appointments, would anything change? God's plan for you is nothing short of a new heart. Ephesians 4:23 and 24 says, "But you were taught to be made new in your hearts, to become a new person. That new person is made to be like God, made to be truly good and holy." God loves you just the way you are, but He refuses to leave you that way. He wants you to be just like Jesus.
0: 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Vacation Bible School is happening throughout all the summer. 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

now. His Radio, I'm Ethan. Nowadays, you know, you can go online. If you have a question, if you want to know something, you just type it in Google. You ask a question, you get an answer back. But, you know, back in the olden days, it was a little bit more complicated. There was a lot of people who had problems. They wanted to know some advice. They wanted to know some answers. And so they had like different publications, different newspapers that would talk about these problems and then try to give a solution. And so there's actually a website that you can go to called askthepast.net. When you go to this website, you can look up all these different ridiculous things people came up with in order to help people, and they gave their advice. So for instance, in 1539, there was the question, how do you grow a beard? And somebody said, oh, simple. All you got to do is you get some honeybees, and then you dry them up in a basket, put them by the fire, make a little powder out of them, and then just take some olive oil and dab it around the area on your face that you want to grow a beard, and voila, you will have full facial hair. Yeah, thankfully, we have gotten a lot more advanced since then.

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3: Here's

know what is. I'm Ethan. It's His Radio. Maybe you are the kind of person you love to put a little bit of salty with your sweet, and you have those ice cream treats that maybe you get at the store. Maybe you go to get a Frosty and you dip your fries in it. That's kind of a common thing. Fries and ice cream. People love it. Well, guess what? There's actually going to be an opportunity for you to not only have your ice cream and french fries, but have them already put together for you with Good Pop coming out with these ice cream bars that have french fry pieces built into the chocolate. Not only that, this actually was released back in 2024 for a limited time and sold out immediately. Had an 800-person wait list, but then they decided to bring it back. And for those of you who are more health conscious, just know, only 150 calories. So yes, you can have fries, you can have chocolate and ice cream, and not worry about your waistline.

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0: His Radio, I'm Ethan. You ever have FOMO, fear of missing out? You want to be a part of an experience. You want to be there with everybody else enjoying whatever's going on. And so you kind of just have that feeling of like, man, I really hate that I missed this event, this time. Well, just know, if you ever have some FOMO for His Radio Mornings with Liz and Brian, we always have some replays of what's going on with His Radio Plus. You can also watch the morning show live on His Radio Plus. So if you've got a smart TV, download His Radio Plus. It's free to download. And then you can always not only listen to Liz and Brian in the mornings, you can also watch all of the fun. And that way, you'll never miss out.
1: Sunny sky today. A chance of isolated showers or storms today. A high this afternoon, low to mid-90s at heat index close to 100. Mainly clear sky tonight. We're looking at overnight lows in the low to mid-70s. Lots of sunshine on Friday with a high near 95, a heat index just over 100. Isolated showers and storms Friday night, low 70s. And then Saturday, sunshine, low 90s, low to mid-90s Sunday. I'm meteorologist Sally Russell with more uplifting and encouraging music next on His Radio 89.3.
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0: It's going to get a lot more jazzy this weekend in downtown Greenville for the Greenville Jazz Fest, Friday, June 12th and Saturday, June 13th. Lots of performances of different types of jazz music throughout the day, and food vendors will also be available.

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1: His radio, I'm Ethan. If you are wearing blue jeans and you happen to look down and on the right pocket, you'll notice there's this little tiny pocket that is right there inside of the right pocket of your jeans. What is that for? What do you use it for? I've never used that pocket in my life. In fact, I really didn't even notice it or think about it until I saw an article talking about this, how there's that little pocket in your jeans, and maybe you don't use it for anything, but some people actually do. Some people say they use it to hold different things. So I'm wanting to know, is there something that you use that tiny little pocket for in your jeans on the right side? If there is on the front there, if you've got something that you use it for, maybe it's something that you always use. I don't know. Let me know. I'd love to hear, what is that little tiny pocket used for on the right side of your jeans? You can text in to 800-447-7234. 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

0: If the phrase, don't give up, doesn't quite give you the strength you need, remember this.
1: God hasn't given up on you. And he's got more than enough strength to pull you through. 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

0: I'm Ethan. It's his radio. Okay, I'm curious this afternoon about this little mysterious pocket that you might have yourself. If you have some blue jeans, you'll notice that in the right pocket, there's this tiny little pocket that's sewn in. And I've just been curious, what is that for? Like, what do you use that little pocket for? Because I've never really thought about it until I saw an article talking about those little pockets and like, what are they really needed for? And so I wanted to know what you use it for. And well, first of all, Kim, Don, and April, they all say that you got to think about it. Back in the day, people used it for pocket watches. Okay, that makes a lot of sense that they would have that little pocket watch pocket right there in the jeans. Now, Kim says that she actually uses it as well for chapstick, which you think about that too. That's a perfect little chapstick holder. It's the perfect size for it. Susan says she uses it for her daily pills. And she says, you know, I also want to just put this little complaint out there. They don't make the pockets deep enough anymore. The actual regular pockets, she's like, you got to put your cell phone in there. Just not enough room. Okay, so now what about you? What do you use those little pockets for?
1: That little pocket is best for your rings. If you're going to get your hands dirty cooking or in the garden or something, you can put your ring and keep it clean in that little pocket and keep it from getting lost and falling out a little bit easier.
0: Okay, that's also a fantastic idea because if you are working in the dirt and you're getting your hands all dirty, my wife does chalk art. She always takes her rings off, but she puts them on the driveway and like those could roll away really easily, get damaged. So good idea, putting the rings in the little pocket. Well, if you've got an idea or something that you do with that little pocket in your jeans and you want to let me know what is it that you're using it for, you can text in to 800-447-7234 or you can use the open mic on the My His Radio app.
2: Sunny sky today, a chance of isolated showers or storms today, a high this afternoon, low to mid 90s, at heat index close to 100. Mainly clear sky tonight. We're looking at overnight lows in the low to mid 70s. Lots of sunshine on Friday with a high near 95, a heat index just over 100. Isolated showers and storms Friday night, low 70s, and then Saturday sunshine, low 90s, low to mid 90s Sunday. I'm meteorologist Sally Russell with more uplifting and encouraging music next on His Radio 89.3.
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0: His radio, I'm Ethan. Okay, I have a question for you this afternoon. What is that little miniature tiny pocket that's in the right side of your jean pockets? It's like sewn in. You know, I've been wondering, what is that really for? Because I've noticed it and I've seen people talking about how they use it for different things, but I just never really knew. Now, a lot of people have been saying they used to use it for pocket watches back in the day, but I wanted to know, what do you use it for? What is that little pocket in your day-to-day life? So what about you?
1: I use the pocket to put my key fob in. That way I don't have to fish around it when I'm digging other stuff out of my pocket.
0: Okay, yeah. See, that's good. That way you're not fumbling around in your pocket trying to dig deep, trying to get that key fob. Makes it so much easier when it's in that little tiny pocket, secure for you. You know, Wanda said the same thing. She says, I put my key fob in that pocket. Bunny said, you know, you got to put a coin in there. They used to put coins in those little pockets. And I thought, you know what? That makes perfect sense. You could put a quarter in that tiny little pocket. And that way, if you go to Aldi or something like that, you have it for the cart, right? Okay, what about you, sir?
2: I keep my pocket Jesus in my watch pocket.
0: A pocket Jesus. That's that little, I think, Jesus that you take, you know, and everywhere you go, you can put it in different places. So that's a good idea, too. You can have a little pocket Jesus, put it right there in that little pocket whenever you want to lay him somewhere so that way somebody finds him later on. There you go. You've left a little Jesus somewhere for somebody to find. Great ideas. I love all this all around.

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2: It's just important to me to have that positivity.
1: Uplifting and encouraging.

0: me.
1: Well, it's official. My wife now wants a grill. Hey, it's Ethan on his radio. We went over to a friend's house. They decided they wanted to grill for dinner. And so they had made grilled chicken with some grilled pineapple. And let me just tell you, it was absolutely delicious. But here's the problem. It was so good that my wife says, you know what? We need to get a grill. And so now that's on her list. That's what she wants to do. She wants to have a grill to grill things out during the summer. And you know what? I understand something about just grilling during the summertime and the food. It just tastes good. It tastes different. So I want to know if there's something that maybe you grill that you just absolutely love to have during the summertime. So what is it? What's your favorite thing to put out on that grill? You can let me know by using the open mic on the MyHiz radio app, or you can text in to 800-447-7234. What do you like to slap on that grill?

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1: His radio, I'm Ethan. Well, if you haven't had dinner yet, you're going to get really hungry really quickly because my wife and I went to a friend's house and they grilled. And they grilled some amazing chicken sandwiches with pineapple and it was just absolutely incredible. Now my wife wants to get a grill. And I wanted to know, what is it that you love to grill during the summertime? What is it that you always crave and you think it's just the best when it comes right off the grill? So we have some great suggestions here of what to grill this summer. Lisa says you got to go with things like vegetables. She does this with the veggies from her garden. They're fresh. Squash, zucchini, okra, eggplant. Absolutely loves it. She says fruit, also great to grill. And then we had Ashley, Ella, and Cecilia. And they all say steak and corn on the cob. Ooh, it's a classic. A little bit of that butter on that corn on the cob. That steak just sizzling right off the... man, I'll tell you what. Sounds so good. Okay, what about you?
2: I love beautiful big summer peaches cut in half. Take out the pit and fill it with sweetened ricotta cheese and drizzle a little bit of honey after you grill it. There's nothing quite as delicious. So give it a try.
1: Okay, hold up. Peaches with ricotta cheese and honey? Oh, you had me at peaches, but oh my goodness, that sounds incredible. I think I'm going to have some recipes to try if we ever do end up getting that grill. But I need to know if there's something I've missed, something that you feel like you've got to try. It's your favorite thing to grill during the summertime. 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
3: Sunny sky today, a chance of isolated showers or storms today, a high this afternoon, low to mid 90s, at heat index close to 100. Mainly clear sky tonight. We're looking at overnight lows in the low to mid 70s. Lots of sunshine on Friday with a high near 95, a heat index just over 100. Isolated showers and storms Friday night, low 70s, and then Saturday sunshine, low 90s, low to mid 90s Sunday. I'm meteorologist Sally Russell with more uplifting and encouraging music next on His Radio 89.3.
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8: 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Or do they just want to hang out? 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Even a small goal is better than no goal.
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1: Every second Saturday through September, there is going to be a storybook series happening at Lindley Park in Anderson for children ages 4 to 8. At 10 a.m. this Saturday, June 13th, they'll be reading The Rainbow Fish. It is a free event.

It's His Radio. I'm Ethan, and this afternoon we're going to make you hungry because we're talking about things that you put out on the grill. They just taste so good during the summertime. You know, grilling in the summer, it just goes hand in hand. My wife wants to get a grill now because we had some friends who made some grilled chicken with pineapple. It was amazing. So now she's on this kick. We got to get a grill. So wanting to know, what do you like to put on the grill? What is your favorite thing to cook? Wanted to see what you had in mind. So Monette says grilled asparagus. And I'll be honest with you, I'm not a big vegetable guy. I don't eat a lot of the green vegetables especially, but I will say the very first time I had some grilled asparagus changed my life. I was like, okay, I apparently like asparagus because this is incredible. So I agree, definitely got to have grilled asparagus. Mary says that during the summer, she likes to make grilled salmon and put a little bit of veggies with it, some zucchini, some yellow squash, some corn on the cob, but salmon, my wife loves seafood, so she would actually prefer salmon over like chicken or steak, 100%. Now, this one's a little bit more unique, still in the seafood family, but Crystal says that she had a friend recommend to her grilling swordfish steaks and then adding a little bit of salt, a little bit of pepper, and some squeezed lime juice on top. So yes, if you weren't hungry before, you definitely are now.

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0: His Radio, I'm Ethan. I've got a friend who's very wise. He has been sharing about his faith for a long time, and he always has some great little quotes that he gives on his Facebook, and I just loved what he said from a few days ago. It's something that has stuck with me, and I wanted to share it with you this afternoon. He said, "I find it easier to frown than to smile, especially during these dark days. But since I know that evil will eventually fail, I now choose to smile in the darkness because of what the light lets me see by faith."
1: Sunny sky today, a chance of isolated showers or storms today, a high this afternoon, low to mid 90s, at heat index close to 100. Mainly clear sky tonight. We're looking at overnight lows in the low to mid 70s. Lots of sunshine on Friday with a high near 95, a heat index just over 100. Isolated showers and storms Friday night, low 70s, and then Saturday, sunshine, low 90s, low to mid 90s Sunday. I'm meteorologist Sally Russell with more uplifting and encouraging music next on His Radio 89.3.
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His radio. I'm Ethan. This is something that we are all looking forward to so much because it's going to be here very soon. In fact, our first stop for our chill zone for the summertime is this Wednesday, coming up on June 17th. So here's what we're doing. All throughout the summertime, we're going to be out with our fun patrol, and we'll be making stops in different places, different parks, and we'll have a little setup where you can come and get a free sweet treat as long as you're one of the first 100 people to come and join us for our His Radio Chill Zone. So if you are wanting to start planning ahead, we have an entire list of where we're going to be, what we're going to have for our chill zone at hisradio.com. I can tell you that that first stop that is coming up this Wednesday is going to be at Virginia Hilton Park. That's in Lexington. We're going to have Kona Ice of Lake Murray there from 10 a.m. to 11 a.m. So if you're in the Columbia area, you want to come and join us for our His Radio Chill Zone. We would love to spend some time with you. If you want to see what other places we're going to, you can check out all those different stops, like I said, at hisradio.com. 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

He's Radio. I'm Ethan. Anytime you have a question, you can probably go onto a search engine like Google and ask the question and get an answer back. But, you know, there's a lot of people in the past, they would go and they would ask these questions and they'd say, how do I do this? And then newspapers and different publications would answer those everyday questions. And so there's actually a website called askthepast.net where it has a number of different questions and people asking how to take care of problems, and then the publications would give advice based on what was around during that time. And it's really good entertainment if you want to just see some of these answers. For instance, there was this whole thing about how to grow a beard in 1539. This is the advice they gave. They said, to make hair and to make your beard grow, you need to take honeybees in a lot of quantity, dry them in a basket by the fire, and then make a powder of them, which then you thin out with olive oil, and then take that ointment and dab it several times in the place where you would like to have hair, and you will see hair grow. Yeah, so maybe some things that are more left in the past, but still pretty hilarious how they decided to look at things and how they were trying to figure out ways to take care of their problems. So if you're interested in finding out more, you can go to askthepast.net.

0: His Radio. I'm Ethan. You know, there's a lot of great revival happening across our country. Many young people who are giving their lives to Jesus and wanting to be baptized, wanting to surrender. And I just love that there was another movement that took place in Florida. In fact, a Florida church got a lot of people who wanted to give their hearts to Jesus, and they ended up going to baptize them in the Atlantic Ocean. And after everything was said and done, they ended up baptizing 2,552 people. Isn't that incredible? Yes, God is on the move.
1: Mainly clear skies, an overnight low will drop down in the low to mid 70s. It's going to be a sunny, hot, and humid one Friday, a high near 95, a heat index just over 100. Chance of isolated showers and storms Friday night, an overnight low in the low to mid 70s. Saturday back to sunshine, low 90s. We'll be in the low to mid 90s on Sunday, and a 50-50 chance of showers and storms Monday. I'm meteorologist Sally Russell with more uplifting and encouraging music next on His Radio 89.3.
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10: We obviously live in a world of differences. Inevitably, you'll have differences of opinion. And of course, these differing opinions are the breeding ground for conflict. 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So, if we can't avoid conflict, what are we to do? The solution is not retreating or reacting, but responding to conflict appropriately so that you can live with the right priorities, experience personal growth, and display that deepest inner peace, that peace mentioned in Philippians chapter 4, that peace that truly passes all understanding.
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0: I'm Ethan. It's his radio. Some people are cat people. Some people are dog people. I'm more of a dog person. I grew up having cats at my family's house. We had lots of different cats over the years, but I really do love dogs. And when I went to college, I got a dog, and she is my favorite little companion. She is so cute. Her name's Kyrie. And so I understand some people have different preferences. That's okay. But if you think about it, there's a big difference between cats and dogs. And you can actually kind of compare them to different parts of adolescence with your kids. And I love the way that this is described by the stand-up comedian.
1: I just got a dog. I was raised with cats, so this is a new thing for me. I didn't know how needy dogs are. They need you. They want you around, and they need you. They're like toddlers. Cats, teenagers, they don't care. Dogs, toddlers, they want you around. I can go out of the house for 10 minutes. 10 minutes! If my dog had a cell phone, I would have 382 missed calls.
0: It's so true. Dogs, very clingy. They are just like toddlers. They want your attention. Cats, they are those teenagers. They could care less.

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0: 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I'm Ethan. There are so many different things out there in the world that you can do. So many career paths, so many opportunities. So whether you are looking for a full-time job, if you're looking for something part-time as a little bit of extra, or maybe just something to get you by the summer, maybe you're looking for a seasonal position, something that's only going to be happening during the summer season, there are lots of different job opportunities available in your area. 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
1: Mainly clear skies, an overnight low will drop down in the low to mid 70s. It's going to be a sunny, hot, and humid one Friday, a high near 95, a heat index just over 100. Chance of isolated showers or storms Friday night, an overnight low in the low to mid 70s. Saturday back to sunshine, low 90s. We'll be in the low to mid 90s on Sunday, and a 50-50 chance of showers and storms Monday. I'm meteorologist Sally Russell with more uplifting and encouraging music next on His Radio 89.3.
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7: One of those beautiful blessings of God is children. 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

I'm Ethan, it's his radio, and what a day it has been. 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So lots of new taking place, but also being renewed. And so if you want to be renewed, refreshed this evening, get ready for a wonderful time with Donna Cruz.

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0: Safe. Leanna Crawford on his radio, that still waters. Hi, I'm Donna Cruz. Okay, I'm not looking in your windows or anything, but does it go something like this? End of the day, everyone kind of reconvenes at home. You get dinner on the table. If the kids don't have to go anywhere, no youth group night, no sports, you turn on the TV and just kind of sit there on the couch watching TV for hours. So psychologists were sharing five things that the happiest couples do, how they're intentional about making connection, you know, doing small things together that deepen their relationship instead of just defaulting to TV at the end of the day. Number one, having a check-in conversation. And it's just a really sincere, how are you doing? Okay, the second thing, doing something playful together, just light, low pressure, joking around, playing some cards. Then I thought this was kind of interesting because it's not something you do together. Give each other some breathing room, because sometimes when we can just decompress without another person right there with us, we can actually come back into a closeness situation and feel a little more present. Next on the list is doing something that you do together as a ritual. Could be cooking the dinner, could be praying together at the end of the day, and own that time. Don't let anybody interrupt it. And number five, and I don't think it's number five because it's the least important at all, prioritize closeness together. Smooching. That's what they're talking about. Make sure you're grossing out your kids to the highest potential and smooching as often as possible. Basically, what these really smart people who know a lot about marriage are saying is the strongest couples don't just work each other into their schedules after dinner. They treat that time like it's your relationship's daily recharge, and we all need that.
1: The pantry slowly emptied until there was almost nothing left for the kids. After her husband was injured at work, this was the reality for one mother and her family. Until hope arrived in the form of a grocery delivery from Convoy of Hope's summer feeding program. 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
2: What does coming to maturity in Christ really mean?
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2: 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I do what's right because I believe the Lord wants me to do this, no matter what the culture or others say. Paul said in 2 Timothy 3:14, continue in what you've learned and become convinced of. 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

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The number's 866-987-PRAY. Here's Jay Walker's worship now in the name of Jesus.

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0: His Radio with Caleb and John, that's finished. Hi, I'm Donna Cruz. Sometimes I get stuck just thinking about how hard this is until I realize I am by far not the only one. And maybe this is something you deal with too. Trying to forgive someone when you know they're not sorry. And it could be for a lot of reasons. They could feel justified. They are maybe not someone who's following Jesus like you are and have a different worldview. But thankfully, we have a lot of reminders in God's word about that. In the Lord's Prayer, Jesus is teaching us to ask God to forgive us as we forgive others, kind of showing how those two are really closely connected. And this is something that's really helped me a lot, especially when I'm just feeling stubborn, like, no, why should I? I have nothing to gain. When we remember God's forgiveness, it changes our heart. If we can quiet all the noise around us to truly understand how much God has forgiven us, it doesn't become like a piece of cake easy, but it becomes a little bit easier to show grace and mercy to people who have hurt us. And we've all heard the line before, right? Hurt people hurt people. And I think when we get unstuck and out from under that hurt a little bit, we can become a hurt person who helps people.
1: Mainly clear skies, an overnight low will drop down in the low to mid 70s. It's going to be a sunny, hot, and humid one Friday, a high near 95, a heat index just over 100. Chance of isolated showers or storms Friday night, an overnight low in the low to mid 70s. Saturday back to sunshine, low 90s. We'll be in the low to mid 90s on Sunday, and a 50-50 chance of showers and storms Monday. I'm meteorologist Sally Russell with more uplifting and encouraging music next on His Radio 89.3.
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2: It's just important to me to have that positivity.
1: Uplifting and encouraging. Yeah.